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1: Playing America's Favorites, I'm Chuck Matthews on Greatest Hits USA. You can call me Good Time Charlie. After having a big hit with My Girl, Smokey Bill Robinson decided to do a complete 180 and created a mirror sequel. Going to number 18 in a couple of weeks, here's The Temptations with...

0: is all I get like.
1: At number 32, the mighty DC5. They were the number two band behind the Beatles during the British invasion. That's I Like It Like That. Up next on Greatest Hits USA, Sonny and Cher, who met for the first time at a coffee shop in Hollywood. Cher was only 16. Here's I Got

was Unit 4 plus 2. Yes, I'm doing math. With a tune that went to number one in the UK. That's Concrete and Clay. Next on Greatest Hits USA, Wilson Pickett, who had signed with Atlantic Records but was coming up dry for any hits. That's when the Suits sent him to their affiliate Stax Records in Memphis, where he wrote this song with guitarist Steve Cropper, which became Wilson's breakout hit.

0: that blue-eyed soul from the Righteous Brothers. They made a deal with each other that on every album, both of them would also have a solo track. Well, they both wanted Unchained Melody, which Bobby Hatfield won in a coin toss. Coming up next on Greatest Hits USA, it was auctioned. Plus, they met Elvis.
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1973, the Beach Boys with their first single to have Bruce Johnston on lead vocal. That's California Girls. Next up, wordsmith Bob Dylan, who auctioned off his handwritten copy of Like a Rolling Stone in 2014 with the

Number 10 this week, Barbara Lewis, The Soothers with Baby I'm Yours on Greatest Hits USA. It's August 1965. Here are the headlines. From L.A., the National Guard is called out after more than 7,000 people riot in the Watts neighborhood. Police say fires from markets and liquor stores, overturned cars, and debris are burning unchecked in the area. In the end, there was over $40 million in damage in the six-day riot. From the Windy City, United Flight 389, which took off from New York, crashes into Lake Michigan on its approach to O'Hare in Chicago. All 30 passengers are killed. From NASA, Gemini 5 spends 8 days in space, simulating the amount of time needed to go to the moon and back. And President Johnson orders federal disaster assistance to the Northeast, which has been under drought conditions for many months. And in Beatle news, the Fab Four go on tour in the U.S. and, while in California, meet Elvis for the first time at his home in Bel Air. At first, things were pretty quiet. That was until the King said, quote, "If you guys are going to sit there and stare at me, I'm going to bed," unquote. And then, on a different night, four teenage girls rent a helicopter to fly over the Beverly Hills home that the Beatles were staying in. And on Thursday night, you turn your dial to CBS to see an everyday family at 1313 Mockingbird Lane. It's The Munsters.

0: the Supremes with a tune that broke their string of 5 number one records in a row. That's nothing but heartaches. Coming up next on Greatest Hits USA, he got top billing, plus it was a converted schoolhouse. Stay tuned as 1965 continues.
1: This 250 and 60 is presented by Tonard Manufacturing in Cory. The Declaration of Independence was out, and the British were in Brooklyn 250 years ago this month. The Continental Army suffered a horrendous defeat there, losing our foothold in that area, including Long Island. The British would continue in September to claim New York. This 250 and 60 has been presented by Tonard Manufacturing in Cory.

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Tonight, mostly cloudy with a low around 59. It will be a comfortable evening as temperatures drop. Looking ahead to Sunday, a chance of rain showers with mostly cloudy skies and a high near 80. Showers may develop later in the day, bringing some needed moisture. Currently, it's 69 and overcast. For UCToday.org, I'm Bill Banks with your weather flash.

named Smokey Robinson with the first single to give him top billing. Next on Greatest Hits USA, we've got BJR, Billy Joe Royal, who recorded this tune in a converted schoolhouse in Atlanta, where they put a microphone down a septic tank. Whew, that must have stunk. To give him the echo at

0: cool, baby. It's cool. Number 21, the Ramsey Lewis Trio, who recorded that live at the Bohemian Caverns, which was a jazz club in Washington, D.C. That's the In Crowd. Well, that completes our spin of 1965. Coming up next hour on Greatest Hits USA, there was a night of drinking. Plus, I've got the top five countdown for this week in 1970.
1: Lincolnville Baptist Church invites the community to the final gazebo night of the season on Sunday, August 30th at 6 p.m. Guests are encouraged to bring a lawn chair or a blanket and enjoy an evening of music, fellowship, and praise in a relaxed outdoor setting. The event will be held rain or shine. A freewill love offering will also be received. Gazebo night takes place at Lincolnville Baptist Church on Mill Street in Lincolnville, and everyone is invited to attend. That's August 30th at 6 p.m.
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0: The Hollies from 72, a tune they wrote after a night of drinking. Ironically, it's a song about Prohibition.
1: 1962.
0: Playing America's favorites, I'm Mr. Music Chuck Matthews on Greatest Hits USA. Next, we've got MG's frontman Booker T. Jones, who was only 17 when he came up with this song, which was initially released as the B-side of the single. Here's Green Onions.

0: Pablo Cruz from 1978. It's now time to light up the phones from coast to coast. Just dial this number. 855-USA-HITS. Who's on the phone?
1: Yeah, this is Mike from Laurinburg, North Carolina. I'd like to hear He Doesn't Love You Like I Love You by Tony Orlando and Don.
2: USA.

0: was part of that singer-songwriter trend in the early 70s. That's Moonshadow. 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

0: Playdate 1978, number 10, Toby Vo, who got the name for the band from the side of an old shrimp boat docked on the Gulf of Mexico. That's Angel Baby. Up next on Greatest Hits USA, I've got the top five countdown for this week in 1970.
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2: With your weather flash, I'm Bill Banks, UCToday.org. 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Tonight, mostly cloudy with a low around 59. It should be a comfortable evening as temperatures drop. Looking ahead to Sunday, a chance of rain showers with mostly cloudy skies and a high near 80. Scattered showers are possible throughout the day. Currently, it's 67 and overcast. For UCToday.org, I'm Bill Banks with your weather flash.

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2: Kicking things off at number five, the UK group Mungo Jerry, who got their name from a character in T.S. Eliot's book of poetry called Old Possum's Book of Practical Cats. And talk about a cat, man. You gotta Google the lead singer from this band. Those are some mutton chops on his head. Here's

0: was Edwin Starr's biggest hit. Number 3. Next up on Greatest Hits USA, David Gates, who was born in Tulsa. Anyhow, his first band, The Accents, included a piano player, Claude Russell Bridges, who later changed his name to Leon Russell. Here's Make It With You.
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0: Next on Greatest Hits USA, Hall of Famer Eric Burdon, who tried his hand at acting right after he broke up with the Animals, but it didn't work out. Then, one night, he saw a brand new band in San Fran named War, and the rest is history. Here's Spill the Wine.

I was once out strolling one very hot summer's day, when I thought I'd lay myself down to rest in a big field of tall grass. 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

0: number two, Eric Burdon and War, with what became his last hit, that's Spill the Wine. Next on Greatest Hits USA, I've got the number one record for this week in 1970.
1: 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Food and drinks will also be available with admission. Participants must be 21 or older to attend. Tickets are on sale now, with proceeds benefiting the Harbor Creek Fire Department and its ongoing service to the community. Come on out for an evening of fun while supporting your local volunteer firefighters.
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0: Greatest Hits USA. It's now time for the biggest hit this week in 1970. Here comes Stevie Wonder with Sign, Sealed.

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0: Hey, coming up next weekend, we'll be taking more of your requests. In hour two, we'll cruise our way back to 1977. And to finish off, a top five countdown from 1969. Until then, it's been a hoot, I gotta scoot. Remember, do what you want, dig what you do, cause baby, that's what life is all about. Have a great week. Adios.
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Yes, indeed. And welcome to episode number 60 of the Power Pop Hour. Thanks a lot for tuning in. Got lots of great stuff for you in the first half of the show this week. We started off with the Half Cubes with Peter Noon. I'll be taking her out tonight. What a great tune. We got the Beatles, the Knickerbockers, the Fix, the Bo Brummels, Tattoo, and so much more. Here's the Beatles off the Revolver album. And your bird can sing. Tweet, tweet.

Fab Four 1966, of course, and Your Bird Can Sing. Next up, this is also 1966. This band wanted to sound like the Beatles. Went to number 20 on the charts in the U.S. Here's the Knickerbockers.

The Knickerbockers with Lies here on the Power Pop Hour. Not only did they want to sound like the Beatles, lots of people mistakenly thought that was the Beatles. Very similar to the Beatles' style back then and the harmonies. Here's the fix. One thing leads to another.

Reaching number four back in November of 1983. That's The Fix, with One Thing Leads to Another. Hey, do you got something that you think will fit the Power Pop Hour? Well, send it to me. Let me hear it at yourpalbigalknight@gmail.com. I'll give it a listen and maybe we'll get it on here. Okay? Let's carry on with the Bo Brummels. Great tune from way back when.

1965, Gold with the Bo Brummels, Laugh Laugh. That was produced by Sly Stone. Back then he was known as Sylvester Stewart. How about that? Here's the short-lived band Tattoo. Features Wally Bryson shortly after he left Raspberries. It's called Give It To You Easy.

one of my favorite Steve Miller Band tracks, True Fine Love. Bouncy little thing. I was bouncing all over the studio, you know? Good thing you couldn't see me. Yellow spandex, bouncing all over a radio station studio. Yeah, get that out of your mind. All right, here's Stars. This is off their second album, Violation. This is Cherry Baby, peaked at number 3.

Stars with Cherry Baby here on Big Al's Power Pop Hour. I do indeed appreciate you tuning in. It's great to have all the affiliates. Thanks a lot for wanting to take the show on. All right, this is something brand new off an album called The Direct Record Story. Band's called

That's Sunshine Park with the old Turtles hit, You Baby. That is available on Cool Cat Music. It's a compilation of a whole bunch of different bands doing a lot of different songs. Check it out. It's way cool. All right, we're going to end up the first half of the show with Shocking Blue.

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6: 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Tonight, mostly cloudy with a low around 59. It will be a comfortable evening as temperatures drop. Looking ahead to Sunday, a chance of rain showers with mostly cloudy skies and a high near 80. Scattered showers are possible throughout the day. Currently, it's 65 and overcast. For UCtoday.org, I'm Bill Banks with your weather flash.

wondering where you are? Well, you're at Big Al's Power Pop Hour, where we do nothing but play Power Pop for a whole hour. Way cool.

0: Yepper, welcome back to round two. We started off this half of the show with a song by Graham Alexander. This is off of his solo album, and the song's called Biggest Fan. If you're not familiar with Graham Alexander, he doesn't mean Paul McCartney. Oh, yeah. He was in the band Rain and a band Let It Be, I think. Learned how to play left-handed, so not only did he look like Paul, he really looked like Paul playing left-handed, and he sounds like Paul. Way cool. Anyway, he's involved with Victor, RCA Victor, or maybe not the RCA part, just the Victor part now. So, good song. I got the album. I'll play something else off of it somewhere down the road. All right, we're done with the first song of the second half, and you know what happens when we get to the second and third song of the second half, right?
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0: I can't say enough about this next guy. I'm lucky enough to call him a friend. I've got to play some gigs with him, and he's played with a who's who of musicians.
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legendary Cleveland musician Billy Sullivan with Never Again and Some Sunny Day, the twin spin of the week here on Big Al's Power Pop Hour. I'm very fortunate to have played a couple of gigs with him. What a great musician. He played with a who's who of people. He's currently the guitarist with Herman's Hermits, starring Peter Noon. He was with Gary Lewis and the Playboys for, I don't know, 20 years or so. He's played a lot of gigs at the Rock and Roll Hall of Fame. Yeah, good stuff. Here's some good stuff, brand new by The Rallies. This is off their brand new album, No Better Time. You Set Me Free.

That's the Radleys off their brand new album, No Better Time. And the song was called You Set Me Free. A lot of good tracks on that album. I'll be playing some more of them as time goes on. Thanks a lot for sending it to me, guys. It just got here just, I think it was yesterday, if I'm not mistaken. I still have a squeaky voice. This has got to go away eventually. It really does. Well, here's something. This is kind of unique. At least I think it is. I remember this song from way, way, way back, maybe the mid-70s. The band's called Sutherland Brothers and Quiver. You Got Me Anyway. This is a live track from a concert in, I think, 2017, if I'm not mistaken. Sutherland Brothers and Quiver on the Power Pop Hour.

Sutherland Brothers and Quiver on the Power Pop Hour. You got me anyway. Yeah, I didn't know they were still together after all this time. Well, it is that time. We are near the end of the show. Big thanks to Big Stir Records, Porterhouse Records, Gem Records, Cool Cat Music for keeping me in the loop, and for all you independents who send me stuff. It's amazing the amount of stuff that I get from you. And I have to go through it all and see what I think will fit the show. I do appreciate it. And I appreciate all the affiliates running the show. And I appreciate all you folks listening to the show. This is lots of fun. I will be back next week, of course. Seeing how I still have a squeaky voice, I just can't do my normal clothes. So it's, remember what my good friend Jedi Clampett used to say. May the wee doggy be with you. See you next week.

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1: With your weather flash, I'm Bill Banks, uctoday.org. 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Tonight, mostly cloudy with a low around 59. It will be a comfortable evening as temperatures drop. Looking ahead to Sunday, a chance of rain showers with mostly cloudy skies and a high near 80. Showers may develop later in the day, bringing some needed moisture. Currently, it's 63 and mainly clear. For uctoday.org, I'm Bill Banks with your weather flash.

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4: With your weather flash, I'm Bill Banks, UCtoday.org. 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Tonight, mostly cloudy with a low around 59. As we move into Sunday, there's a chance of rain showers with mostly cloudy skies and a high near 80. Later Sunday night, a chance of rain showers, then showers and thunderstorms likely with a low around 64. Currently, it's 62 and clear. For UCtoday.org, I'm Bill Banks with your weather flash.

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4: With your weather flash, I'm Bill Banks, UCtoday.org. 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Tonight, mostly cloudy with a low around 59. It will be a comfortable evening as temperatures drop. Looking ahead to Sunday, a chance of rain showers with mostly cloudy skies and a high near 80. Showers may develop later in the day, bringing some needed moisture. Currently, it's 61 and partly cloudy. For UCtoday.org, I'm Bill Banks with your weather flash.

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0: The Union City Volunteer Fire Company will host its 10th annual Fall Bluegrass Festival on Saturday, September 26th, beginning at 11 a.m. The festival will feature bluegrass music throughout the day, along with a chicken barbecue, additional food, a Chinese auction, 50-50 drawings, vendors, and displays of fire and EMS apparatus. Admission is free, although donations will be accepted. All proceeds will benefit the Union City Volunteer Fire Company. Guests are encouraged to bring lawn chairs for their comfort, although seating will be available. Everyone is invited to enjoy a full day of music, food, and family-friendly fun while supporting the Union City Volunteer Fire Company.
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1: Hey, everybody. I'm Casey Petrowski from The Beatles Show. On our show this week, we'll be asking one of the toughest questions we've ever asked you. And we're going to give you some answers, too. The question is why John, Paul, George, and Ringo still mean so much to us. And we'll head to Reddit to find out what some people had to say. 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
5: With your weather flash, I'm Bill Banks, UCtoday.org. 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Tonight, mostly cloudy with a low around 59. Later Sunday, a chance of rain showers with mostly cloudy skies and a high near 80. Sunday night brings a chance of rain showers, then showers and thunderstorms likely with a low around 64. Currently, it's 60 and clear. For UCtoday.org, I'm Bill Banks with your weather flash.

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5: With your weather flash, I'm Bill Banks, UCtoday.org. 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Tonight, mostly cloudy with a low around 59. Looking ahead to Sunday, a chance of rain showers, then a slight chance of showers and thunderstorms. It will be mostly cloudy with a high near 79. Later Sunday night, showers and thunderstorms are likely with a low around 63. Currently at 60 and partly cloudy. For UCtoday.org, I'm Bill Banks with your weather flash.

0: Bear Lake Volunteer Fire Department will host its Farm Stock Tractor Pull on Labor Day, Monday, September 7th. 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Organizers invite the public to spend Labor Day in Bear Lake, enjoying farm stock tractor pulling while supporting the Bear Lake Volunteer Fire Department. Everyone is welcome.
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4: With your weather flash, I'm Bill Banks, uctoday.org. 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This morning, mostly cloudy with a high near 79. A chance of rain showers. Tonight, showers and thunderstorms possible with a low around 63. As we head into Monday, mostly cloudy with a high near 83 and scattered showers. Currently, it's 60 and overcast. For uctoday.org, I'm Bill Banks with your weather flash.

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3: With your weather flash, I'm Bill Banks, uctoday.org. 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This morning, mostly cloudy with a high near 79. A chance of rain showers is possible. Later today, showers and thunderstorms likely with a low around 63. Tonight, mostly cloudy with a low around 59. Looking ahead to Monday, mostly cloudy with a high near 83 and a chance of rain showers. Currently at 61 and overcast. For uctoday.org, I'm Bill Banks with your weather flash.

Welcome aboard this edition of the Old Gospel Ship. My name is Billy Douglas. I will be your host and your DJ for the next 60 minutes, bringing you some of the best music this side of the gates of heaven. Such a blessing to be able to come to you today by way of the airwaves, and we are so thankful that you've decided to spend this time with us. We know there's a lot of other things you could be doing, things you could be listening to, but you've chosen this time to spend with us, and we pray that we can be a blessing to you. That song right there, Ready to Meet Him, that is the title song from one of my CDs, written by Brother Billy Fields. He allowed me to record it. For more information on our music, go to voiceoftheLordMinistries.com. 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Right now would be a great time to let somebody know that the Old Gospel Ship's on the air. We've got lots and lots of great music headed your way, along with a promise from Psalms, the 20th chapter, the 7th verse. Some trust in chariots and some in horses, but we will remember the name of the Lord our God. You can't trust this old world, but you can trust in Jesus. Call a neighbor, tell a friend, let somebody know the Old Gospel Ship is on the air. We've got a lot of great music headed your way. Charlie Pride with Jesus, It's Me Again.

lately, Lord. I almost feel like dying. I wake up like a child alone at night. Sometimes, Lord,

but I'm down on my knees. And I'm asking to reach out your hand.

R.A. West right here on The Old Gospel Ship with More Than a Man. Before that, we had Chris Smith with Closer to the Throne and evangelist Mike Helsley, my good friend from Louisville, Kentucky, and Preaching the Truth Ministries, brought you Love Like That. I want to take this opportunity to tell you you can visit us on Facebook. 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Also, let this great radio station know you enjoy The Old Gospel Ship. We're going to give you all of our contact information again here in just a minute, along with our promise for today out of God's holy word. Right now, we've got Sharon K. King and Look What the Lord Has Done.

0: the Texans right here on the Old Gospel Ship with Every Day. And before that, we had the Tiptons with Ain't No Grave and Sharon K. King with Look What the Lord Has Done. 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You appreciate them bringing it to you each and every week. Our promise for today, Psalms, the 20th chapter, the 7th verse, some trust in chariots and some in horses, but we will remember the name of the Lord our God. It is our prayer today that you're trusting Jesus Christ as your Lord and Savior. If you're not, you can fix that right now, and you need to. Because none of us are promised our next breath, our next heartbeat. We're just a heartbeat or a breath away from eternity. And if you do not know Jesus Christ as your personal Lord and Savior, you will go to hell. You will not go to heaven, because Jesus said He is the only way, the only truth, and the only life. He is the door to get into heaven. And to be saved and born again, you must accept Him. Put your faith and your trust in what He did on the cross. Ask Him to be your Lord and Savior, forgive you of your sins, and He will do just that. And if you need help with that, we would love to hear from you. We just gave you our contact information. Get in touch with us. We'll get some material in your hands to help you with your walk with the Lord. We're going to step away from the microphone, bring an important message, but we'll be right back with some of the best music this side of the gates of heaven. You're listening to the Old Gospel Ship. Don't go nowhere, because we be right back.
1: So, have you found a religion yet?
2: Here's one. They have nice, friendly people and a lot of easy-to-attend services.
1: You have to give up anything?
2: You have to go on a 2-year missionary trip.
1: Oh.
2: Here's one. They are very structured and have strong values.
1: Well, that sounds promising.
2: You have to go door to door.
1: Isn't there one that allows you to just be good to go to heaven?
2: This one accepts all religions as valid. They focus on your inner ability to be godly, but you can't eat meat.
1: Oh. Next.
2: Here's an interesting one.
1: What do you have to do?
2: Believe that God paid the price for us to go to heaven.
1: There's a price?
2: Yeah, one morally perfect life per person.
1: I think I've got that covered.
2: Uh-huh.
1: What?
2: Perfect using God's moral standards?
1: Oh, well, I'm out.
2: I guess that's the point. God paid the price for us with His Son's perfect life, but it's only available to those who believe in His Son.
1: Really? Well, maybe we should check that one out.
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Evangelist Jimmy Swaggart right here on the Old Gospel Ship with Heaven's Jubilee. I want to thank you again for allowing us to be a part of your day today. We've got more great gospel music headed your way, but I just want to remind you that we appreciate you, that we love you, that we covet your prayers, and that you, our listeners, are in our prayers, and we appreciate you ever so much. More great gospel music headed to you today here on the Old Gospel Ship with Evangelist Brad Mount and I Shall Arise.

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I wasn't there when they nailed you to the cross, but I know you died so I would not be lost. And the shame, the pain you bore to set me free, and Lord, the blood you shed, a drop just fell on me.

0: 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Thank you.
1: The legendary Freddie Hart right here on the Old Gospel Ship with Help Me Be Worthy. And before that, we had Sharon Parks with What If He's Right? And Melanie Walker with Don't You Hear Jerusalem Moan. I want to share our scripture with you one more time today, our promise out of the Word of God. The Bible says in Psalms 20:7, some trust in chariots and some in horses, but we will remember the name of the Lord our God. Got another great song coming at you here on the Old Gospel Ship. This is the Statler Brothers, and There's a Man in Here.

it every now and then my tongue trips over my teeth. We appreciate you so very much. We're going to have to get out of here. Taking us off of the air today is Wade Spencer with Just a Prayer Away. Stick around, get our contact information, because we want to hear from you. For the Old Gospel Ship, this is Billy Douglas. Until we meet again on the air or in the air, may the Lord bless and keep you, is our prayer.

0: 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The Old Gospel Ship is a production of the Voice of the Lord Ministries of Livermore, Kentucky. 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

Welcome to the Praise the Lord podcast, playing the very best of today's independent Christian artists. So sit back, relax, and let's praise the Lord. Now, here's your host, Don.

Well, hello. Welcome back to another edition of Praise the Lord. We start off with Mr. Randy Travis and a hit he had not long ago, Three Wooden Crosses.

lot to thank the Lord for. And coming up next, we have a sing-along with Willie and Bobby Nelson. And this is called When We All Get to Heaven.

Well, thank you so much for joining me on Praise the Lord. We got a lot of great music coming your way, a little bit of comedy, and some other things here. And coming up next, we have Amy Grant, and Amy will be singing a song called Carry You.

Oh, what a great song. Coming up next, we have Joe D. Messina, and this is called Because You Love Me.

Here's one of my favorite artists, Mr. Marvin Morrow, and this is called Oh, What a Ride, right here for you on Praise the Lord. I want to thank you for joining us.

Thank you for that. Thank you very much. And let me say from the heart, thank you for what you do. Because what all you fine people do makes the world go round. You work hard with your brains and your sweat. You go to work every day. Your families and your communities are better off for what you do, because what you do is important. And that is where you and I differ. We stare at the world and we try to figure out things which, I'm going to be honest with you, we're never going to figure out. Things we say I don't understand. Spitting image, where'd that come from? Spitting image, look at him there, Jim, he's the spitting image of him there. Did anybody ever walk up to somebody and say, you know, you look a lot like Bob? I don't think they should be allowed to call that show Survivor unless some of them don't. Am I the only person that's nervous checking into a hospital with the word memorial in the name?

Sanctuary Quartet, and every question will be answered when we get there. Here's a Sweetwater Revival. This is called Before the Rocks Cry Out.

0: The Waymasters, and there's a man in here. 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
5: Hi, friends, this is Ralph Stanley. I reckon country rocks, but

What a great song by Mr. Tom Neal. That's called Calvary. And here's Rusty Quisenberry. And this is called The Road I'm On.

0: I want to thank you so very much for joining me on Praise the Lord. Coming up next is a comedy cut with Mr. Aaron Wilburn right here on your favorite radio station.
1: Some of you are wondering, what is spiritual about this? Well, then I'll have to kind of take it toward the church world and tell you a couple of inspiring kind of stories. Well, there's a couple in a church, and they'd wanted a baby for years, and after 14 years of marriage, still no children. One night, about 12:30, they knocked on the pastor's door. They said, "Pastor, we believe tonight the Lord spoke to us, and we believe if you will anoint us with oil and pray for us, God is going to give us a baby." He was trying to wake up, and he said, "All right." His wife was in the room by that time, and he said, "Honey, go get the anointing oil." And she said, "I'll be right back." A few minutes later, she came back, and she said, "Honey, I couldn't find the anointing oil. All I could find is this 3-in-1 oil." Being a man of faith, he said, "That's fine." He anointed them with that 3-in-1 oil, prayed for them. A few months later, he was called to the hospital. Walked into the waiting room. There was that new dad walking the floor. And the young man said, "Pastor, have you heard? We had triplets." The pastor said, "Oh, I'm so sorry. When I anointed you with that 3-in-1 oil, I had no idea it would have this effect." And the young man said, "Don't worry about it, Pastor. We're just praising the Lord you didn't use WD-40. An elderly gentleman in the choir back home was visited by the pastor, and the pastor said, "Calvin, I hate to tell you, but we've had some complaints about your singing in the choir, and we're going to have to ask you to step out of the choir." And the old man says, "Pastor, I love to sing." The pastor said, "No, you do, Calvin. And we love you. But you're just throwing everybody off. Calvin, you can't sing. We're just getting complaints and complaints." The old man asked, "How many complaints?" The pastor said, 8. The old man looked at him and said, "Pastor, a whole lot more folks than that have said you can't preach, but you keep trying."
0: Here's Rosie O'Toole and Just a Few More Steps.

Hey, please come over and visit me on my Facebook page. Just go to Facebook and look up Dawn Suhan. That's D-O-N-S-U-H-A-N. You can become a friend of mine on Facebook.

Well, that's going to do it for another edition of Praise the Lord. I want to thank you so very much for joining me and pray that you will come back again next time when we will do it all over again. I am going to leave you with Mr. Kevin Mills, and this is called Walk on Water. Bye now.

Thank you for listening to the Praise the Lord podcast. We pray that something that was said or a song that was sung was a blessing to you. So until we meet again, let's just praise the Lord.

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12: Hey, everybody! Welcome to The Beatles Show! I'm Casey Petrowski. I'm going to ask you a question, and this is a personal question, but believe me, it's not a question that, by answering it, it's going to embarrass you. Why do you still love the Beatles? I'm assuming that you've loved them for a long time and still do. Otherwise, why would you be listening to this show? And I realize that it may be a difficult question for you, simply because John, Paul, George, and Ringo have been around for so long, you may never have stopped to consider it. Honestly, it wasn't difficult for me. I was there when they arrived on the scene, got swept up in Beatlemania. Still swept up, I guess. The music was great, electric, literally and otherwise. Nothing like them on the radio since Little Richard and Jerry Lee Lewis nearly a decade before. They were cool, funny, self-effacing, yet they didn't take crap from anyone. Great friends. It was an early buddy movie. Then, of course, the music went beyond just cool. It was amazing. You'd wait for each new single, each new album to see where they were going, and it would always be somewhere that they and everybody else had never been before. Beyond that, though, and I've mentioned this a number of times, these guys were my lifesaver, and I mean that literally, as I was drowning in a sea of issues that I had to deal with as a teenager and in my home life. Being more specific, and more specific than I should be, I remember the Christmas of 1965.

We'd opened our gifts. My father got very angry with me, which was the norm. I went to my room, closed the door, and listened to Rubber Soul very quietly. That's how I spent Christmas, me and the Beatles. They got me through that day. Moreover, their music gave me hope. All the yeses and all rights, and just that positivism that we got from the four of them. Invaluable gifts that they gave to me without their even knowing it. And I'm absolutely positive that I'm not alone in that regard. That is not to say that my reasons are the only reasons why we, you and me, and the world, still love John, Paul, George, and Ringo. Twice before, we've done shows with people telling us their reasons, and hopefully, the third time is the charm. This time, we went to Reddit, that discussion site where people can share opinions on all sorts of things, including why they still love the Beatles. And we found a chain started by someone who calls themselves Dr. Winston O'Boogie, spelling boogie differently than John did. It goes back to 2021, but I bet the reasons are still just as valid today to the people who posted them. Dr. O'Boogie's exact question was, quote, "Why do you think the Beatles continue to create such an obsession?" As to what inspired that question, here's what the good doctor had to say, quoting him. "I'm nearly 40 and have been obsessed since I was about 12 when I got hold of a copy of Abbey Road. I'm sitting here having a few drinks, listening to the boys, and just thought, apart from the usual reasons, why else did they still conjure obsession? We all know it's the music, etc. But we all also know that it's more than that. What is it? Or do you think the fact that I can't put my finger on it is the reason?" So he sets things up pretty clearly. Let's see what some of the responses were, along with some Beatles music that ties in with them. This song not only ties in with what one of the respondents said, it ties in with what I said, too.

If there was one song, one bloody song that got me through those very tough times I was talking about, it's getting better, even though things didn't. The Beatles gave me hope that they would. It would be years, a lot of work, a lot of therapy, honestly, but eventually they did get better. Thank you, guys. You saved at least one kid's life. Now, there was someone named Chaco Nao whose post inspired me to play Getting Better. Here's what they said. Quote, I can't explain well, but they're like my home I can always return to. My mother has been hospitalized. I felt like doing nothing but listening to their music. Gradually, I felt better. To me, there's no artist like them. Well, I agree with Chaco Nao there, too. And the next person to post was someone named Colonel F. Orban 86. And this particular song is one that he referenced.

0: 7.
1: In this case, the good colonel was telling us why he still loves the Beatles. Quote, "A lot of answers seem to go into more of the story of the Beatles, but I think that many, many people, dare I say most, may not even know a lot of that backstory and still love them. As a lovely, somewhat jaded Beatles fan, I've been getting back into the Four Lads from Liverpool, trying to see why they're so iconic. I've found that some of my favorite songs are the long and winding ones, ironically not including the long and winding road. Songs like You Never Give Me Your Money, Happiness is a Warm Gun, I Am the Walrus. You can listen to these songs as they meander through different moods and feelings. They keep the listener interested and do things that were unprecedented in the 1960s, yes, but also in the present. Now, with I Am the Walrus, I don't think it's a case of hearing different moods and feelings, as much as it is different shades of weird. Certainly, You Never Give Me Your Money as the first part of the huge medley, and Happiness is a Warm Gun, three pieces of songs there, really did do what Colonel Orban says there. They take you to different places emotionally, really journeys in the space of 3 or 4 minutes. But what the colonel was saying made me think that anyone in rock music, before the Beatles, give us songs with so many changes in them. The only one I could think of, offhand, was Jimmy Webb and his magnum opus, MacArthur Park. And those changes in mood and feelings, well, that's another breakthrough for the Beatles. We'll find out why some other people still love the Beatles, but we'd love to have you hear this first. Then on we go with more of The Beatles Show. I'm Casey Petrowski.
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1: This is The Beatles Show. I'm Casey Petrowski. Next, there was someone on Reddit whose name had been deleted. And they gave me not one reason, but a litany of reasons why we still care so much about John, Paul, George, and Ringo. And one of those reasons pointed me in the direction of this song. One.

All right. According to that unnamed person, they were the first true rock and roll band. They were limitlessly talented. They made timeless music. They walked the world through a consciousness shift with their music. What they did will resonate as powerful for hundreds of years, if not longer. It's the same reason why Shakespeare never gets old. The content is timeless and continues to change lives. What is good is truly good. Now, you going to argue with any of those? Well, me neither. And by the way, we played I Saw Her Standing There, the first track on the first Beatles album, and the second track on the Beatles' first American number one. We played I Saw Her Standing There, the first track on the first Beatles album, and the second track on the Beatles' first American number one because of the reference to, and really a nick, from Shakespeare's Sonnet 18. That's the place where Paul got that memorable phrase, way beyond compare. Then a bunch of people responding to Dr. Winston O'Boogie with a Y rather than an IE at the end gave him one-liners as to why they still love the Beatles, and one of them had something to do with this song.

Well, to get quickly to the point of playing that song, someone named Rifus said they are the Beethoven of the 20th century. From another deleted name who wrote simply, Hairstyles, from Manc Guy ABC. It's simple, really. Great songs. Lots of great songs. From Shiver Me Timber 68, versatility in music. And they added, the premature death of Lennon. Interesting. This comes from the Jal Kafir. The music is the reason. It's not the goofy movies, the fashion, or the personal lives. Those influences would have died out decades ago if they did not write and record some of the greatest music in history. And from Vegetables underscore Vegetab, they said, quote, combination of the music, the personalities, and the story of the band. Yeah, the story of the band.

0: Mr. Fatmouth added, it's an enduring story of four lads who shook the world. They did what we wish we could all do. I mean, really, what guy back then didn't want to be a Beatle or like them or as popular as they still are? Okay, maybe there were some guys who wanted to be a Rolling Stone, but that's nothing that a good bath and a trip to an audiologist wouldn't cure. And that's why some more people still love the Beatles. And you'll hear why other people still do after you take a listen to this. And it's more of The Beatles Show. I'm Casey Petrowski.
1: One person is dead and five are injured after a shooting at a rave in Switzerland. Police post on social media that the shooting happened overnight in a town west of Zurich, where over 3,000 people were attending a techno party. A search is underway for the suspects. Iceland broadcaster RÚV reports that with most of the ballots counted, voters in that country appear to have rejected a government proposal to consider joining the European Union. The U.S. government will reportedly be owning an interest in Venezuelan oil, Jim Forbes reports.
2: The Wall Street Journal says the Pentagon plans to take a 35% stake in a private company holding Venezuelan oil rights. Venezuela's interim president, meanwhile, says the South American country's energy agreement with the U.S. would remain in force for 25 years.
1: Wildfires are growing near California's Big Sur. Evacuations have been ordered south of Monterey, where the fast-moving Plaskett fire has spread to 8,000 acres and is 0% contained. I'm Jennifer Kuiper.
3: At Wrigley Field, the Cubs pound the Reds 17-5. Chicago with six home runs. Pete Crow Armstrong with three home runs. Jays beat the Mariners 4-3. Jose Soriano picks up his 11th win. Andrew Benintendi, the go-ahead home run in the sixth. White Sox over the Twins 3-2. Tigers beat the Dodgers 2-1. Kevin McGonigal, the game-winning single. Pirates top the Cardinals 6-2. The Bucks a three-run fifth inning. The Red Sox and Yankees split a twin bill in the Bronx. College football, number 14 USC over San Jose State 42-26. The Trojans over 500 total yards. North Carolina beats TCU in Dublin, Ireland 15-10. Bill Belichick springs the upset. Little League Baseball World Series, U.S. Championship in Williamsport, Pennsylvania. Henderson, Nevada tops Hamilton, Ohio. Nevada faces Curacao in the championship game today. NFL, Dolphins trade quarterback Quinn Ewers to Jacksonville for a draft pick. That's sports. I'm Trey Bender.
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0: This is Casey Petrowski, and you're listening to The Beatles Show on Canandota Lake's greatest hits, Sunny 105.7. This is The Beatles Show. I'm Casey Petrowski. There is a reason for everything we do, at least for a lot of people I've run into. The rest, I'm not so sure. Sometimes we can't see those reasons. Sometimes we won't see them. But they're there, nonetheless. And sometimes we just act on those reasons subconsciously. And I bet that's the case with the Beatles. We've loved them for so long, and probably in a lot of cases, so automatically, that we never stop to realize that and to wonder why we felt that way. Well, two other times on our show, we've tried to explore that, and we're doing it again, this time going to Reddit, and a chain started years ago by someone who calls themselves Dr. Winston O'Boogie, and don't worry, this chain was started long after John's death, so it wasn't that Dr. Winston O'Boogie. They asked that question and got some answers, and that's what we're looking at on this edition of our show, as we ask why we still love the Beatles. Now we go back to someone we've heard before, vegetables_vegetab. In response to a reply they got from Dr. Winston O'Boogie, they gave us a reason to play this.

Yeah, vegetable_vegetab was the person who wrote that the love for the group was a combination of the music, their personalities, and the story of the band. But Dr. O'Boogie replied to that post with another question. The doctor said, quote, "I think the story helps too, but why do generations keep loving them? Is it just as simple as the tunes are good?" Vegetables underscore Vegetab said they thought so, adding, quote, "Come for the music, stay for the drama, and there's an element of mystery to them as well. Like they're such a phenomenon and everybody knows about them, but some things still remain unknown, you know? I also think because of the combo of their personalities, lots and lots of people can relate to each of them in their own way, and that can evolve over time. Like I've read about people appreciating Paul more as they get older or relating to George's spiritual journey. Just two examples. There are countless numbers of them." And then there was a comment from someone calling themselves Red Scarves 10. And what they wrote prompted me to play this.

Yeah, all that talk for all those years from George Martin about there being nothing left, and Paul, who said that releasing alternate takes of songs the Beatles recorded, might confuse the fans as to which takes were the ones the band actually wanted released. Well, starting with Anthology and all those wonderfully revealing box sets, those have proven that those comments from Paul and Sir George to be little more than smoke. We probably waited too long, from the fan standpoint at least, to start hearing things like Leave My Kitten Alone and all those other gems. And that ties in with what Red Scarves wrote. Quote, outside of the incredible songs, there's a lot of factors, the most important being that they are one of the most well-documented and covered artists of all time. The Beatles have so much video and audio archival footage and studio outtakes that their contemporaries just don't have. Abbey Road engineers have also kept detailed notes, as well as keeping the master tapes in pristine condition, meaning every remaster, remix, sounds absolutely incredible. There's also a lot of money in the Beatles, and all of these new films and docs and new remixes get to be done in a state-of-art fashion due to the people still buying their content in droves. They laid the blueprint for most bands and popular music today. They covered so much ground musically, and their band dynamics discussed endlessly, that the DNA of most every group is linked towards our collective consciousness of what the Beatles were and what they achieved. It's really not all that long ago from the 60s, if you think about it. Lastly, any kind of music fan can enjoy the Beatles. Whether you're a geeky audiophile, historian type, or someone who listens to playlists and enjoys music on a surface level, as well as everything in between. For example, I think there's no gender or age bias when it comes to the Beatles. Whereas, for example, I imagine a lot more males get into the Rolling Stones, etc. The next set of reasons came from someone who wants to be known on Reddit as WiseArea7909. Among the reasons they mentioned were the four unique voices in the band. And when I heard that, I immediately thought of this.

0: Yeah, though Ringo would sing backup on a number of the songs the Beatles recorded. Carry That Weight immediately comes to mind because his voice is so prominent. And Now and Then, of course. But that full version of Shout, what we put back in the 30 seconds or so that George Martin cut for Anthology 1, is the only time that all four Beatles shared lead vocals on one of their tracks. But there were more important reasons that were given to us by Wise Area 7909, and here they are. Quote, I think the reason why people create such an obsession is that they are too unique, if they can be something more than just unique. They were able to transform their sound into different genres, so you won't get bored hearing the same thing over and over again. They had four different singers with four very unique voices. The amount of songs that they were able to produce within that 8-year time span. But most importantly, it's the way that they weren't just marketed as a band, but rather as people. Four people. It wasn't just the Beatles. Instead, it was more so John, Paul, George, and Ringo. That's why the movies, even though they might not be the best films created, they were still able to capture their personalities, which is why people still obsess over them today. And we've got still more reasons why people still love the Beatles after these words. That's coming up here on The Beatles Show. I'm Casey Petrowski.
1: 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This morning, mostly cloudy with a high near 79. A chance of rain showers, then a slight chance of thunderstorms. Tonight, showers and thunderstorms likely. Cloudy with a low around 63. Currently, it's 65 and clear. For UCToday.org, I'm Bill Banks with your weather flash. 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
0: This is The Beatles Show. I'm Casey Petrowski. And finally, another deleted name gave us a great explanation as to why we all still love the Beatles, and I think this song expresses it very well.

0: You know, I think it's a shame that whoever submitted this had their name deleted, whether it was their choice or Dr. Winston O'Boogie's or Reddit's, because this person gave us some pretty interesting insight, I think, as to why John, Paul, George, and Ringo are still so important to us. Dig this from whoever it was. Quote, a decent chunk of the music is timeless portrayal of common feelings and experiences for Western teenagers, and those songs are a gateway into the others. They are also a band that several societies have deemed must-like cultural icons, so the initial buy-in for new listeners is easy to justify, not to mention that people they look up to have probably recommended their music to them as children. It is relatively inescapable. Yeah, I don't know that the Beatles ever gave us a better combination of a song that spoke to our common feelings and experiences and put it into a more timeless package than they did with Hey Jude. Okay, there's nearly an hour's worth of reasons why we still love the Beatles, and you know what? After doing this show about four times, we still haven't even scratched the surface. That's it for this edition of The Beatles Show. Our webmistress is Lizanne Donahue, and we still love what Lizanne and Shane Ray, the guy behind the station that everyone in Brownsburg, Indiana loves, that's the FM voice of Hendricks County, 98.9 WYRZ. What we love what those two people do for The Beatles Show, letting you guys know what's going to be coming up with us here every week. 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You send that to thebeatlesshow@thebeatlesshow.net. Until next time, I'm Casey Petrowski. Thanks for listening. Nergis Glompum.
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0: Okay, speaking about love, that word was in the title of three different number one singles from the Beatles, and we're going to let you hear all of them right now. And this was the first one of those songs to get there.

But then again, one way or another, love was the implied message in virtually every song we got from the Beatles, and we'll have a lot more of those coming for you next week. As we've learned through all these years, nothing can stop the Beatles. But there were times when the Beatles were stopping themselves, at least in terms of the lyrics in their songs. We'll play a bunch of tracks for you next week where the Beatles actually sang the word stop. Don't let that stop you from joining us as we say, let's stop the Beatles. That'll be what's coming up on the next edition of The Beatles Show. 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And the second hour of The Beatles Show is coming right up.

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11: Hey, everybody! Welcome to The Beatles Show! I'm Casey Petrowski. The Beatles had so many hits that even the records they put out that people thought weren't hits were hits. And we proved it 3 times on this show, and we're about to prove it for a fourth. Yeah, this time, we're looking again to our good friends at ARSA, that amazing site that has archived local radio station music surveys. It has a long URL, but it's easy to find. Just go to your favorite search engine, or a search engine that you don't like all that much, and put in the words ARSA, that's A-R-S-A, and record chart, and up it'll come. And this time, we're turning to Beatles albums, the ones they did together, and the ones they did on their own. Now, not every album they released was a number one, not every one was a million seller, but on some radio stations' charts, they did better than they did nationally. And thanks to the Beatles and their albums, even a lot of top 40 stations did charts for hit albums as well as for hit singles. And that's where we found a bunch more top 10 albums for the Beatles. But we just said that every Beatles album wasn't the number one, and that was true with this album, at least nationally. But still, when we checked things out on ARSA, we found that, in fact, it was.

The album was the Beatles' real music, and yes, the Beatles' movie medley wasn't a part of it. It was basically a four-minute commercial for the album every time it got played, and it got played a lot. Just missed making the top 10 in both Billboard and Cashbox. Now, Record World stopped publishing while Movie Medley was climbing its chart and may well have been a top 10 there had it stayed in print. But even with the success of the single, minor by Beatles standards to be sure, the real music album couldn't get into the U.S. top 20. All of the songs on the LP were readily available, in some cases on multiple Beatles albums, and that probably hurt it. There were some tracks available for the first time in true stereo, and the guitar flub at the start of I Should Have Known Better was fixed. Now, things like that might stoke some interest now, but they didn't much move the needle in 1982, and maybe because of the redundancy of the songs on the LP, didn't get a lot of action on local charts either. Did make it all the way up to number 12 at the huge rocker in Chicago, WLS, and got into the top 10 at a station in Edmonton, but in Bangor, Maine, at WHSN, real music spent at least 2 months in the top six, and at least 1 week, the week of April 24th, 1982, at number one. And the only question I can ask is, how big a fan of the Beatles was that station's music director? It doesn't matter. A number one is a number one, and we'll take it. And as long as we're taking one more Beatles number one, we might as well take another.

Okay, what Beatles album are we talking about here? Introducing the Beatles? Songs, pictures, and stories of the fabulous Beatles? The Beatles versus the Four Seasons? Nope, none of them. Now, Introducing the Beatles was a number one, the first number one in the history of Record World magazine. The other two albums didn't hit the top of the charts nationally or even locally. But, as we mentioned on a show not too long ago, both albums wound up hitting the top five at different radio stations. The Beatles versus the Seasons did it in San Diego in late October of 64. And Songs, Pictures, and Stories did it in St. Louis for a couple of weeks before that. The album I'm talking about is the early Beatles, the LP Capitol put out after securing the rights to the first 16 masters the group cut for EMI that VJ held the rights to until late fall 1964. Now, this was the fourth time that these tracks had been released. In the case of a couple of them, the fifth time. What kind of market for them could there be? Well, not much of one. The early Beatles only got to number 43 in Billboard. It did get all the way to number 24 in Cashbox, but even that would be the lowest chart number a Beatles album released by Capitol would get for nearly 20 years. And it didn't help that Capitol put seemingly no effort into the cover, a leftover picture of the four guys on the front with a mere paragraph of notes on the back and only 11 tracks on the LP. It reeked of being just a cheap attempt to cash in on the group at the expense of its fans. Now, they could have done it right. Take all 16 masters that Capitol got from VJ and put them all on one album and not charge extra for that. Now, that's an album that might well have gone to number one nationally, just because of its value and because it was so complete. Instead, as we said, it was not quite a top 20 at its best. And again, that was nationally. But it got to the winner's circle at KDEO in El Cajon, a suburb of San Diego. And that's the same station that put the Beatles versus the Four Seasons into their top five. RSA has only one survey showing the early Beatles at number one at KDEO. That would have been in April of 1965. But it has a lot of surveys from a top rocker in Minneapolis, St. Paul, KDWB. And the album hung in there at number four for at least 7 weeks. As it turns out, we were able to find one more Beatles album, and this one is a head-scratcher. But I know how reliable RSA is, so we'll go with it. It's an album that had this as part of it.

0: The album I'm talking about is one called Beatlemania by the Beatles. Well, that's like calling a book redundantly being redundant, or my autobiography by me. Well, of course, if it wasn't you writing it, it wouldn't be an autobiography. Regardless of the title, what the album really was the Canadian version of With the Beatles, which for American fans in the 60s would have seemed like half Meet the Beatles and half the Beatles' second album. The reason why we're scratching our heads isn't because the album hit number one. It came out in the blazing heat of Beatlemania, no doubt how the LP got its name. And it was an easy number one in Canada, so why are we playing it here? Because it was also a number one in America. Now maybe that makes sense too. In early 1964, virtually every piece of vinyl that had the word Beatles attached to it wound up at number one. But this particular chart wasn't dated 1964, but 1968. Yeah, 1968. It was at Kim, K-I-M-N, in Denver, another huge rocker. Now, it might make sense that the album got to the top there, but not in December of 68. The White Album was at the summit then. Yet again, I have no reason to doubt Ars's numbers. I believe the album was the number one in Denver, but could the date have been wrong? Instead of December 1968, maybe it was December of 1963. Now that makes a little more sense. The album came out in November. The Beatles had just been on the CBS Morning News, and maybe Kim was trying to get out in front of a trend. The group did get play in the summer of 63, with both Please Please Me and From Me to You. And From Me to You even made a couple of top tens back then. But looking at Ars's archives, Kim wasn't one of those stations. It looks like they didn't play either record. So we'll have to leave it as one more Beatles unsolved mystery. Not why one of the records got to number one, why it did when it did. Okay, we move from the band to its individual members as we find more top 10 albums for John, Paul, George, and Ringo on their own. And we move along with more of The Beatles Show. I'm Casey Petrowski.
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0: This is The Beatles Show. I'm Casey Petrowski. Okay, the solo Beatles didn't have as many number ones or as many top tens as they did when they were together. John came close, though. As up and down as some of his career moves seemed, only one of the albums he did by himself failed to make the top ten. Really, though, this wasn't an LP he did alone. It was the first one he did with Yoko. Yeah, that one. And we found that it found its way into the top ten, too.

If any other rock star had given us some time in New York City, you'd have seen them soon after doing commercials for a used car dealer. Such was the benefit of being a Beatle. We easily held back on the temptation to play the single off the album and went instead for the track that was almost a single, like Imagine, a great melody delivering a political message, The Luck of the Irish. Now, maybe we in America were the outliers. The LP actually hit the Australian top 10 and just missed in England, hitting number 11, and it climbed all the way to number 2 in Norway. Then again, they speak Norwegian there, and they probably didn't understand what John and Yoko were talking about. Americans, though, were less enthusiastic than that. The LP did get to number 26 in Cashbox, and I hear every one of you all at once saying the word, how? And number 30 in Record World, and a probably more representative number 48 in Billboard. So definitely, a top 10 in the U.S., it wasn't. However, in a couple of places here, it was. The album got to number 7 at CKLG in Vancouver. Okay, not America, but close enough for them to wish it was. And to number 5 at KBPI in Denver. And the LP had some staying power too, remaining in the top 10 at each station for 3 weeks. And there's one more unbelievable top 10 from John, and it might be the most unbelievable of all. And we can't play it because I can't find it anywhere. Now, I've got it on vinyl, but I don't have a way of playing that for you. And that may be okay, because you probably don't want to hear too much of it anyway. It's an album he did with Yoko, and no, it wasn't one of their trio of Theater of the Absurd discs that they gave us. If that happened, we'd have to call this show More Ridiculous Top 10 Albums. But it wasn't another album of music. It was a disc released a couple of years after John's death called Heart Play. Basically, it was just an album of him and Yoko talking to each other, with the audio coming from a documentary on the two of them and a Playboy interview. Now, somehow that album charted for 12 weeks, still got only to number 94, but even that's more than surprising. But if you're looking for real surprises, get this. WYFM in Youngstown, Ohio, not only played Hard Play, and there was no single from the disc, by the way, but the LP hit number 10 there. And if anything demonstrates the durability of the Beatles and how people would buy virtually any piece of vinyl they put out, that has to be it. Okay, then there's this from Lennon's longtime songwriting partner, an album that, by all rights, should have been a national number one, but it wasn't.

If NELP had all the ingredients necessary to be huge, it was Paul's Pipes of Peace, and that's the beautiful second single from it, So Bad. First, the LP came from Paul McCartney, who was just coming off a number one LP with Tug of War, and it would be highlighted by the biggest single of his career, his duet with Michael Jackson, Say, Say, Say. Jackson, of course, was the biggest star in contemporary music at the time, and he did two tracks with Paul for the album, which should have made it a must-have for many of Michael's fans. You add all that up, and you get an album that only gets to number 12 nationally. How did that happen? I mean, Pipes of Peace wasn't as strong an album as Tug of War, but McCartney spent a decade giving us albums that weren't as strong as Tug of War and got to number one with almost all of them. But not in this case. But market to market, it did substantially better than that. It spent 2 weeks in the top 10 in Chicago with a huge WLS, peaking at number 8. It got to number 9 at CHYM in Winnipeg, to number 6 at CFRW in Kitchener, Ontario, and all the way to number 3 at WHSN in Bangor, Maine. So the album was pretty big and a pretty worthy follow-up to Tug of War, depending upon where you were looking. And we found one more for Paul, and this was a number one in England, but not here in the U.S. However, it was a top 10 in one particular market.

0: Boy, I had to dig for this, but I was sure I was right. I was sure that George Martin arranged the strings on Put It There. I went through books and websites, even the single for the song, until I finally found it on the Paul McCartney Project. And as I mentioned before, that's a great site if you're looking for info on Paul's work. No one arranged strings on a track for a rock artist like Sir George Martin, and no one helped mature and sophisticate the genre more than he did either. And Put It There was a part of Flowers in the Dirt, arguably the best part, because it was McCartney at his Beatles' best. Again, Sir George's presence on the track helped with that. The arrangement, apart from George Martin's contributions, was restrained. Paul got the whole thing done in 2 minutes and 7 seconds and didn't need a second more to perfect that beauty. Overall, though, Flowers was a good but not a great McCartney album. Still, it was seen as something of a comeback for him creatively, but it didn't get him out of his funk on the American charts. Got him as high as number 17 in Cashbox, but this was Paul always hits number one McCartney. But it did hit the top 10 in a couple of individual markets, and when it did in each of those, raised my eyebrows. The album hit number 10 at WYTZ, that's an FM rocker in Chicago. That was in late July of 1989. Then it hit number 9 at WZPL in Indianapolis, but that was in late February of 1990, 7 months later. Now, the album still was on the charts then, surprising seeing its peak, and the reason for that, as we said, was Paul's late 80s tour of the world. Now, we had just finished the second leg of the American part of that tour, and probably not so coincidentally, the album started to climb the charts again, going from the low 90s in Billboard back into the mid-60s, and part of the reason for that might have been the top 10 chart number in Indianapolis. So McCartney's comeback might not have happened across all of America, but it seemed to take root at that point, there in the Midwest. We're going to be looking at unknown top 10 albums from George and Ringo as we continue with The Beatles Show. I'm Casey Petrowski.
1: A federal judge in California rules that political speech-based student deportations are unconstitutional. U.S. District Judge Noel Weiss has sided with the Stanford Daily in its lawsuit against Secretary of State Marco Rubio over his use of the Immigration and Nationality Act. The State Department has defended its policies. Leaders of the Seneca Nation are calling for President Trump to rescind his executive order to rename Lake Ontario as Lake America. Lisa Carton reports.
2: President J. Conrad Seneca said Friday the name change violated the terms of a 1794 treaty between Native Americans and the U.S. government. He called the move irresponsible in a statement, noting the original treaty was signed by President George Washington to establish a commitment to peace.
1: Jury deliberations will continue tomorrow in the Lindsey Clancy murder trial. The Massachusetts woman admits to strangling her three young children in 2023, but has pleaded not guilty to 3 counts of first-degree murder by reason of insanity. I'm Jennifer Kuiper.
3: At Wrigley Field, the Cubs pound the Reds 17-5. Chicago with 6 home runs. Pete Crow Armstrong with 3 home runs. Jays beat the Mariners 4-3. Jose Soriano picks up his 11th win. Andrew Benintendi, the go-ahead home run in the 6th. White Sox over the Twins 3-2. Tigers beat the Dodgers 2-1. Kevin McGonigal, the game-winning single. Pirates topped the Cardinals 6-2. The Bucks a 3-run 5th inning. The Red Sox and Yankees split a twin bill in the Bronx. College football, number 14 USC over San Jose State 42-26. The Trojans over 500 total yards. North Carolina beats TCU in Dublin, Ireland 15-10. Bill Belichick springs the upset. Little League Baseball World Series, U.S. Championship in Williamsport, Pennsylvania. Henderson, Nevada tops Hamilton, Ohio. Nevada faces Curacao in the championship game today. NFL, Dolphins trade quarterback Quinn Ewers to Jacksonville for a draft pick. That's sports. I'm Trey Bender.
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0: This is The Beatles Show. I'm Casey Petrowski. Not every record the Beatles released was a hit, but boy, we are finding fewer and fewer of them that weren't. We started looking through the ARSA website, and within just a few minutes, we found a bunch more titles, this time album titles, that were generally seen as not being particularly successful, that wound up in the top 10. Some of them even wound up getting to number 1 in some markets. So we put them together for you, and we're letting you hear them on this show that has the appropriate title, More Unbelievable Top 10s from the Beatles. And the unbelievable albums we have for you in this part of the show come from George Harrison. And the first unbelievable album we have for you featured this.

wait a minute, you're saying. Or maybe you're saying, what the hell is he doing now? That guy is a dope. Hey, I get that all the time. But in this case, I'm not playing something from Rubber Soul or Yesterday, even though If I Needed Someone appeared on both. I played that because it also appeared on the album we just found in the top 10, The Best of George Harrison. Capitol's kicking the butt to George as he walked out the door, heading for Warner Brothers. Can you imagine how Paul would have felt had Capitol put Yesterday and All My Lovin' on Wings Greatest? Well, those songs weren't done by Wings in the first place, but beyond that. Or how John would have reacted if the label had stuck Twist and Shout and I'm the Walrus on Shaved Fish, Lennon's first solo compilation. I have a feeling that John might have invented some new curse words if that happened. It was a slap in the face to George that his collection was half Harrison, half Beatles, especially considering that hits like You and Ding Dong Ding Dong, among others, and essential album tracks like All Things Must Pass and Beware of Darkness were left off the record to make room for the tracks he did with the Beatles. It seemed again like a cash-in move by Capitol, just trying to pick up a few more bucks from Harrison once he'd left the label. And the album performed like it, finishing at just about the same place in all three of the major music trades, number 29 in Cashbox, number 31 in Billboard, and number 33 in Record World. That, plus the fact that this was a compilation album, would make you think that nobody would play it, much less chart it. And that probably was the case, but not at four different radio stations, and that's pretty surprising all by itself. The LP hit number 3 at WRUN in Utica, New York, number 5 at KICK, K-I-C-K in Springfield, Mo. Love those call letters. Number 7 at WCIL in Carbondale, Illinois, and then got to number 1 at the first radio station I ever worked at, Whistle, WYSL in Buffalo. And no, I had nothing to do with George's album getting into the top 10 there. It was long gone from the station by then. And then there's this. Again, George was leaving a label. This time, it was a label he was going to when Capitol released his so-called best of album, Warners. None of the albums he did for that company hit the top 10, but they were all close until he released this.

0: Maybe the brightest, sunniest Beatles album that nobody has ever heard of, much less heard. And that's the single from it, Wake Up My Love. George's supposed goodbye to the music industry and to public life, gone troppo. He certainly spent more time recording the album than he did promoting it. And that's an easy statement to make, because George spent no time promoting it, and pretty much neither did Warner Brothers. There was a great-looking in-store poster that went out to record shops when the album was released, but that's all I could find. And that poster, by the way, the original one, is going for about $300 now. So with neither the artist nor the record company doing much to let people know that the LP had come out, it's not surprising that it didn't do very well on the charts, and didn't do very well was being polite. But it did better than I thought. It peaked at number 102 in Billboard, if peaked is the right word. But I did some digging, and the LP wound up spending more than a month at number 67 in Cashbox. Still not great, but if my math is right, it's better than topping out at number 102. But either finish, 67 or 102, doesn't give much hope that the album would wind up in the top 10 anywhere. But Gone Troppo did. We can only find one listing for the LP on ARSA, but one was enough for our purposes. Harrison's Full Farewell hit number 9 at a station we've already mentioned during this hour, WHSN in Bangor, Maine. Okay, Ringo is next after these words. Then we bring you more of The Beatles Show. I'm Casey Petrowski.
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2: 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Brought to you by KFC. Today, mostly cloudy with a high near 79. A slight chance of rain showers. Tonight, showers and thunderstorms are possible with cloudy skies and a low around 63. On Monday, mostly cloudy with a high near 83 and scattered showers in the forecast. It's 69 and overcast. For UCtoday.org, I'm Bill Banks with your weather flash.
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0: This is The Beatles Show. I'm Casey Petrowski. For Ringo, I bet a lot of people didn't think his first album, the one that played to a genre far from rock and roll, would wind up in the top 10 somewhere. But guess what?

Big Band Ringo from the Cole Porter Songbook and Night and Day. When the word first came that Ringo was going to be doing an album of standards, the reaction some folks must have had is, who's going to buy that? Well, as it turned out, a lot of people did. It's still hard to believe that Sentimental Journey got as high as number 7 on the British charts, but that's what happened. And seeing that there was no single from the LP, and that by the nature of the music that was on it, didn't get a whole lot of airplay, it's probably a surprise that it got into the American Top 20, and that happened too. And it had to have been helped, to some small degree anyway, by the fact that KADI in St. Louis not only played stuff from the album, but charted it too. 3 weeks in the top 20, and the week of June 3rd, 1970, the album actually anchored KADI's top 10. Now, Ringo's second solo LP was something of a specialty disc too, this time probably playing to a broader audience, because Ringo had gone country.

From Bukuza Blues, that's I'd Be Talking All the Time. Now, honestly, back then, I thought that one LP off the beaten charts might succeed, but a second one would have some trouble, even if it was country. Well, it didn't do as well as Sentimental Journey, but it got close, all the way to number 31 in Cashbox. Didn't get as much play as Sentimental Journey either, which surprised me, because you had a whole lot more stations playing country in 1970 than were playing standards. But then again, no self-respecting country station at the time was going to play music from a Beatle, no matter how good it was. Only three stations reported playing Bukuza Blues, but one of them, that huge rocker in our Inland Empire back then, KMEN, ranked the album as number 5, Halloween Week of 1970. After that came the Ringo album and Goodnight Vienna, both huge chart records, of course. And with that, Ringo would do only one more album for Apple. But with that, he would make it 5 out of 5, 5 top 10 albums in a row for him.

0: Metallica's fifth album for Apple would be a swan song, and the swan song for all albums from the label until the Beatles reactivated the nameplate for Live at the BBC about 20 years later. That fifth album of his was a compilation of hits, Blast From Your Past. Don't know why it wasn't bigger than it was. The album was fairly complete, missing only Goodnight Vienna, which, honestly, wasn't that big a single for him. Again, maybe Capitol didn't want to invest too much in promoting the album because it would also promote the artist who would soon be making records for another company. But I thought it would have done better than the number 30 it wound up at in Billboard. But again, this was a compilation, a best of. Regardless of its finish nationally, it was even more surprising that the album would spend 4 weeks on Toronto's great rocker, Chum, CHUM's album chart. And two of those weeks were in the top 10, and one of those was at number 7. Okay, another hour, another 60 minutes filled with more Beatles top 10s that you may never have known did that well on the charts. You know, every time I do one of these shows, I keep thinking it's going to be the last one. But the one thing I think I finally learned is that as long as I keep looking, I'm going to keep finding more hits from the Beatles. That's it for this edition of The Beatles Show. Our webmistress is Lizanne Donahue. She and the man who makes the sparks fly from that tower in Brownsburg, Indiana. I'm talking about Shane Reid, the executive director of the FM Voice of Hendricks County, 98.9 WYRZ. They make sure you don't miss a thing we're doing here at The Beatles Show. If you tune into us, tune into them on Facebook and Twitter. Then dial over to our website, thebeatlesshow.net. And if there's anything you want to broadcast, let us know about it with an email to thebeatlesshow@thebeatlesshow.net. Until next time, I'm Casey Petrowski. Thanks for listening. Nergis Glompum.
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0: To wrap things up, instead of going across America to find Beatle hits, we're going to go down under. And we found more Beatle hits there, too. This was on a number one Beatles album in Australia.

The album was called The Beatles Ballads, sort of a one-disc version of Love Songs. It came out only 7 weeks before John was murdered, making it the last Beatles album released while the whole band was still with us. And in spite of the redundancy between this album and Love Songs, The Beatles Ballads spent 7 weeks at number one in Australia. And this was from an album that was an Australian exclusive and another Beatles number one there.

from an odd assortment that came out in 1972 called The Essential Beatles, that featured everything from P.S. I Love You to Baby You're a Rich Man, obviously, to Let It Be. Still, a station in Melbourne said it was their number one LP at the end of March 1972. And this came from an Australian number one album that hit 11 years later. And by-

It was called The Number Ones Down There, the Aussie equivalent to our 20 Greatest Hits collection. The reason for the name change was that the group had 23 number ones in Australia, and EMI Australia wanted to include all of them. But they couldn't do that on one disc. So you got 20 Greatest Hits on the vinyl album, and the others on a 3-track EP that came with it. Now, this didn't get to number one in any of the local charts that ours had, but it did get to number one throughout the entire country, according to their major record trade, the Kent Music Report. Well, the sand is running out of the hourglass, so that must mean the show is over. Next week, we look at the pedigree of the people who wrote the songs the Beatles covered. Did you know that there's a Songwriters Hall of Fame, too? And a lot of people whose tunes the Beatles did are in there. You'll find out who they are and the songs they wrote that the Beatles thought were good enough for them to record when you join us for the Beatles Hall of Fame Songwriters, coming up on the next edition of The Beatles Show. 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Until then, I'm Casey Petrowski. Thanks again. See you next week.

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0: Welcome to a special presentation of Charting in the USA Country Style as we remember the life of Dolly Parton. I'm Chuck Shorter, and today we pay tribute to a singer, songwriter, actress, philanthropist, and businesswoman who many consider the queen of country. Her career spans 60 years, and she left her imprint on the world with her music and philanthropy. For the next 2 hours, we will remember the life and legacy of Dolly Rebecca Parton.
2: Hey, everyone. My name is Brian Seaver, son of Cassie Parton, and I'm representing the Parton and Owens family today, announcing the passing of my Aunt Dolly Rebecca Parton Dean, sister, sis, Aunt Granny to one generation, and Gigi to the next. This video announcement is something Dolly asked of me years ago, before I fully absorbed it as a future reality. As her head of security for more than 2 decades, a role my father Larry held before me, I have imagined the heaviness of this moment, but haven't truly felt it until now. It is an honor that is mixed with absolute pride and great sadness. But sadness lies with us, not with Dolly. Dolly has lived in the light and is in the arms of Jesus, surely met by Carl, her parents, and countless others who have watched her and longed for her to meet them in the heavens. I first went on the road with Dolly as a kid, getting a taste of the road life in the early 1980s. Dolly opened doors not just for me, but for her entire family to reach the potential we didn't even know was possible. Dolly also opened doors for generations of singers, songwriters, musicians, and dreamers from every walk of life and across every continent. By her example, we believed that anything was possible. She never saw a door she couldn't open, and the doors she opened made and changed history. My family and I have shared a lifetime of beautiful memories with Dolly, but so have you. She has always been on your television, your record player, your CD, and on your phone playlist, becoming an extended part of your family whether you liked it or not. Our family and the team she has entrusted with her legacy will work diligently to ensure her spirit will live with us forever. Dolly was a farmer, just like her daddy. He farmed the soil, she farmed songs and happiness. Dolly called me and said she wants to rest in a beautiful bed of plush cotton because after a life wearing heavy rhinestones, she finally deserves to be comfortable and have some rest. Rest in peace, Aunt Dolly.

0: Aunt Granny, Gigi. May God bless Dolly Parton, and may God bless you all. She will always love
1: you. She was born the fourth of 12 children in a one-room cabin on the banks of Little Pigeon River in Pittman Center, Tennessee, in 1946. Her father was a sharecropper and later tended to his own tobacco farm. Despite her father being illiterate, he knew how to make a profit. Her mother filled their home with music. Dolly has said that that is where she learned her business and musical skills. She began performing as a child, and we're about to hear her first single release from 1959 at the age of 13, titled Puppy Love.

Tammy's initial success came as a songwriter shortly after arriving in Nashville. She wrote with her uncle Bill Owens, and together they would have three top 10 hits. We're going to hear all three of those songs from the years 1966 and 1967. The first two that we'll hear come from Bill Phillips, Put It Off Till Tomorrow and The Company You Keep. And the third comes from Skeeter Davis, Fuel to the Flame. That song there only made it to number 11 on the country charts, but these three songs would be her first three hits as a songwriter.

0: keep the fire from going out, Dolly?
1: Well, I stay gone.
2: Dolly, in an interview, you never knew what you were going to get with him. And she talks about being dumb. She was far from dumb. She was far from a blonde. And with the success of the three songs that we just heard before as a songwriter, her record company decided to allow her to record country music. Up until that point, they considered her a bubblegum pop singer. This song we're about to hear will be her first charting single, going on to reach number 24 in 1966. Here's a song that's about Dolly, something that she was not, a dumb blonde.

No truer words were said. She was nobody's fool. She wasn't dumb. She wasn't a blonde. Dolly Parton and her first charting single from 1966. You know, Dolly, she had a ton of quotes about life. And I'd like to share some of them with you now because I find some of them very prophetic. On identity, she said, "To thine own self be true." Regarding personal maintenance, never ignore your roots, your home, or your hair. Dolly never lost her sense of humor. Keeping secrets, Dolly said a loose tongue can lead to broken teeth. I've heard loose lips can sink ships. Never heard that one before, but very true. Regarding prayer, she said prayer is not a formal affair. It's come as you are. Finding your path in life, if you don't like the road you're walking, start paving another one. Regarding travel, Dolly said anyone who says you can't take it with you hasn't seen me pack. Regarding beauty, Dolly also said you don't have to look like everyone else. You don't have to be a raving beauty to be special and beautiful. No truer words spoken. Regarding youth, people asked her all the time, how do you stay looking so young? She said, well, good lighting, good doctors, and good makeup. Regarding money, I always count my blessings more than I count my money. I don't work for money, never did. And regarding change, she said, we cannot direct the wind, but we can adjust the sails. In 1967, she was invited to join the Porter Wagoner Show, both on TV and on the road. She was replacing a popular singer by the name of Norma Jean, who just left the show, and Dolly was not accepted by the audience, but eventually she won them over. Her and Porter Wagoner would release their first duet together in 1967 on a new label for her, RCA Records, which Porter Wagoner was very instrumental in helping her get signed to. And thus, the two of them began an uninterrupted six-year streak of top 10 singles on the country charts. We're now going to hear four of their songs. The first song we're going to hear, The Last Thing on My Mind, was the first single that was released in late 1967. It reached number 7 on the charts. The second, Just Someone I Used to Know, would reach number 5 in 1969. The third, If Teardrops Were Pennies, peaked at number 3 in 1973, and their only number 1 hit as a duo came in 1974 with Please Don't Stop Loving Me. Here's Dolly Parton and Porter Wagoner.

0: Brian got now with the best, worst, and least dressed list of 2000.
1: I'm in that, you know, of all time. The worst dressed of all time. It's a swear.
0: Are you really?
1: I swear.
0: The worst dressed of all time?
1: Yeah, see, well, there it is. What does it say?
0: Well, I don't think you're that bad.
1: Well, you know what? It's just the way I look. It's like I honestly have designers at some of these award shows pay me not to say who designed my gown. Walked the red carpet and I have worn it. So, but anyway, they said I was one of the worst dressed
0: of all.
1: I know.
0: All. You know what? But you can't.
1: That's all right with me. I have a good time. I bet I'm happier than that guy that wrote that. And I'm glad that he came out of his closet long enough to look in mine.
2: Late night TV, you just never knew what you were going to get. And right there, they were talking about how she appeared on the worst dress lists. Well, during this time together with Porter Wagoner, her solo career had stalled, which frustrated both her and Wagoner because Porter Wagoner had invested a lot of time and money into Dolly's career. Well, Porter persuaded her to record a Jimmy Rogers song, Mule Skinner Blues, and it was a gimmick song for her, but it worked. It would go on to reach number 3 on the country charts. Here's Dolly and her version of Mule Skinner Blues.

nationwide from all sorts of backgrounds in life have weighed in on the reaction of the passing of Dolly Parton, and I'd like to share some of those with you right now. Actress Jane Fonda, who starred with Parton in 9 to 5, said she was devastated. Fonda said, "I never knew anyone like her. She was simultaneously a naughty, playful Southern gal from the hollows of Tennessee and a deep, soulful thinker who could see through people right down to their true selves." Her other co-star in the movie, Lily Tomlin, posted a picture, a simple black and white picture of them together working on 9 to 5 with a broken heart next to it. And she wrote, "Friend, songwriter, the great harmonizer of humanity, Dolly, Dolly, Dolly, forever Dolly." Lily Tomlin wrote that on her account on X. Kelly Clarkson, she shared a clip of her and Dolly Parton singing Parton's song, "I Will Always Love You." And Clarkson posted a statement, "Dolly Parton had a way of making everyone feel special and seen and welcomed and as if you were an old friend. I will miss her heart and her voice, as I'm sure millions will, but what an incredible gift and talent she was and still is with an amazing catalog of art that she has left behind for all of us." And a longtime friend, Reba McEntire, she posted, "Dolly, thank you for all the wonderful things you did for us here on Earth." We'll have more reactions to the passing of Dolly Parton coming up a little bit later on in our show. But let's turn now to the life and legacy of Dolly Parton. In February of 1971, she would have her first number one hit with the song Joshua. And the hits after that kept on coming. After Joshua, she would have a hit with what became one of her signature songs. The song was actually written while she was on tour in 1969 with Porter Wagoner, and there was no paper around, so she wrote the lyrics on the back of a dry cleaning receipt. Several TV movies were written about this song. Let's hear her first number one song right now. That was Joshua, and then her signature song, Coat of Many Colors.

yard and it growled at me and I swallowed hard and I heard somebody say, well, who are you? Oh, and there he stood in the door of that shack and his beard and his hair was long and black and he was the biggest man I'd ever seen. When he spoke, his voice was low and deep, but he just didn't frighten me cause somehow I just knew he wasn't mean. He said, what you

One of Dolly's biggest singles in the mid-70s came in 1974. By this time in her life, she was ready to leave the Porter Wagoner Show and begin her solo career. The song is about a young bank clerk who'd like to flirt with her husband, Carl Dean, and this will go on to become her second number one hit. Here's Dolly Parton and Jolene.

0: I just know that I'm a very sensitive, emotional person. I know that I really write a lot according to my moods. Like if I've been going through something really emotional, I write some of the best songs, you know, sad songs, songs that really get it out of me. And when I'm really high and I'm really excited about life and when everything's going good, then I really write those positive, up-tempo kind of songs. So I think it's very, there's a lot to that. I think all people are that sensitive. It's just that it just gives us, you know, people like me that do like to write and likes to sing, a way to just put that emotion.
1: When you talk about writing music, writing songs, and you write when you're high, you write when you're low, and the material comes out better when you're emotionally involved one way or another or something. Is it true that you write sometimes in cemeteries?
0: Yeah, but that's not a morbid thing. I love cemeteries because when I was growing up, that was some of the best kept. You know, people always took care of the grave. It's like a golf course. It's a very peaceful, quiet place to go where nobody but weirdos like me really want to hang. I don't go there just to hang out with the dead. The dead don't scare me, though. It's the living that's got me frightened. But it's... So I love to go sit under, you know, trees and things, and I read. I walk around and I read the stories. And I get a lot of ideas of lives. I imagine lives for all the people, you know, behind the stones there, and when they died and how they lived, and if some it was a little kid. And I get a lot of ideas. I just kind of sit there, and ideas come. I just think, well, I bet this was probably a happy couple. You know, there's two, and these, you know, and or probably this, or probably that, or I bet this was a weird old guy because he's over here by himself. So I just get ideas from it, and it's just a peaceful, beautiful place to go. And I like riding around in the country and just stopping. I'm, you know, I don't think that's weird. You?
1: No.
0: I don't hang out there at night.
1: Millions of records, name over marquee. How do you keep that in perspective?
0: It's a good feeling to me. I just feel like it's for everybody. You know, I just feel like that it's my name on it. Like my daddy, when they named the boulevard up in my hometown, the Boulevard. Dolly Parton Boulevard, and the bank and all those places where I used to, you know, we used to walk around and be poor at. And now they got my name up there. My daddy is so proud of that, you know, and my people. That makes me proud that it's made my people proud. It's like something I can do to make my hometown and my relatives. It makes me feel good. It makes me happy.
2: We just heard Dolly Parton talking about her inspiration for writing songs. And this next song was written on the same day as she wrote Jolene. And it will go on to become a classic thanks to a recording of the song by Whitney Houston for the 1992 film The Bodyguard. The version we're about to hear is the original recording by Dolly in 1974. She wrote the song to express her gratitude to Porter Wagoner for helping her at the start of her career. This will go on to be her third number one single. Here's Dolly and the original version of I Will Always Love You.

We end the very first hour of our tribute to Dolly Parton by hearing her fourth and fifth single to top the country charts from the year 1974. This is Love Is Like a Butterfly and The Bargain Store.

You're listening to a special presentation of Charting in the USA Country Style as we pay tribute to the life and legacy of Dolly Parton. I'm Chuck Shorter, and more about Dolly, her life, and music straight ahead in hour number 2.

pay tribute to a singer, songwriter, actress, philanthropist, and businesswoman who many consider the queen of country. Her career spanned 60 years, and she left her imprint on the world with her music and philanthropy. In hour number two, we continue to remember the life and legacy of Dolly Rebecca Parton.

0: I want to be able to walk in any place and say, well, there's Dolly Parton.
1: And be known everywhere.
0: Be known by the people. There's Dolly. She's, you know, she's got good songs, and, you know, or she's different, or this and that.
1: As a personality.
0: Well, I want to be a star, a universal star.
1: Uh-huh.
0: I would like to be a superstar. I guess all people dream of that. So in order to be a superstar, you can't be just a superstar in one area. That means you have to appeal to a majority of people. And that's what I'm trying to do.
1: When is all this going to happen?
0: Well, it's happening now.
1: Are you there yet? Are you a superstar yet?
0: No. I'm not near where I dream of being.
1: You think that the superstardom will be here, let's say, in 5 years?
0: Yes.
1: Yeah?
0: I do.
1: Dolly, you've said of yourself that you live a lot in your own imagination. Sometimes you remind yourself of a fairy tale. So I want to try a fairy tale on you. Once upon a time, there was a little girl. Her name was Dolly Parton, and...
0: She lived in a small town in the mountains, which she loved because it was a comfort, because she knew there was love and security there in her family. But she was a child, very curious, and she wanted all the things that she had always been impressed with, like the fairy tales of the Mother Goose stories and the Cinderellas and the lost slipper. Well, I guess she kind of wanted to find the other slipper in sort of a way, so she worked hard and she dreamed a lot. And one day, it came true. She was a fairy princess, and she lived happily ever after.
2: We just heard Dolly talking about her desire to become a superstar from back in 1977. Well, in 1976, she embarked on a campaign to broaden her appeal musically. Her album New Harvest First Gathering offered us her renditions of pop classics, and the song that we just heard, although it reached number 11 on the country charts, it failed to make an impact on the pop charts. We just heard Light of a Clear Blue Morning. Well, in 1977, she would realize her first million-selling album and that superstardom that she was looking for. She would also have her first crossover success with the Cynthia Wild Barry Mann song. This would be her first top 10 pop single. We're going to hear Hear You Come Again, which reached number 3 on the charts in 1978, and the follow-up to that, which would be her second top 20 hit, making it to number 19, Two Doors Down.

hour number one, we shared some of Dolly's infamous quotes. Well, we have some more to share with you here. Her take on celebrity: if I can hold God's attention, I can hold the world's. On dieting, this one is a classic. I've tried every diet in the book. I tried some that weren't in the book. I tried eating the book, and it tasted better than most of the diets. Her view on dreams: dreams are no value if they're not equipped with wings. About her music, Dolly said, "My songs are like my children. I expect them to support me when I'm old, and they certainly will. Music is timeless." And on speaking her mind, something Dolly did not have any issue with: when I got something to say, I'll say it. On hardship, Dolly said, "The way I see it, if you want the rainbow, you got to put up with the rain." She would also say, "Storms make trees take deeper roots." On her looks, this one is classic. Going on, I got their money and I am gone. On smiling, Dolly says, "Smile, it increases your face value." She also would say, "If you see someone without a smile, give them yours." And the one that I like the best about living, and this could be good advice for all of us: don't get so busy making a living that you forget to make a life. Let's return now to our tribute to Dolly Parton. During the 1970s, her visibility on TV would increase with multiple appearances on shows like Cher's TV special and another TV special with Carol Burnett. Her breakthrough, though, came in 1980 with her film debut in 9 to 5 with Lily Tomlin and Jane Fonda. The theme of the film would go on to become one of the biggest.

hits of the decade and would win 2 Grammy Awards for her. The song would also top the pop, country, and adult contemporary charts at the same time. Here's Dolly working 9 to 5.

The year was 1982, and she would record a song from the musical The Best Little Whorehouse in Texas, which was based on the closing of the Chicken Ranch in LaGrange, Texas. Well, the show was on Broadway. It was brought to the big screen in 1982, and Dolly played the role of Miss Mona. Here's one of her holiday favorites and holiday classics, Hard Candy Christmas.

Martin from the 1982 film The Best Little Whorehouse in Texas. It's a Hard Candy Christmas. One of her successful musical partnerships was in the 80s with Kenny Rogers. In 1983, they would have a number one single with the song Islands in the Stream, written by Barry Gibb. In 1984, they would team up for a Christmas album, Once Upon a Christmas, and we're going to hear a duet that she did, Christmas Without You, from that album. In 1985, she would have another number one hit with Kenny Rogers with Real Love. We're going to hear from that group of songs right now. First up, Islands in the Stream, then Christmas Without You, and then Real Love. Dolly Parton and Kenny Rogers.

0: And so, can I tell you a story? Something fun that happened?
1: Sure.
0: About that? Because once when I took them up there, we were in the restaurant, and so we were having our meal, and this old man came over to our table, and he sat down, and he was just talking to us, and we were all laughing. We didn't know him, and we just, you know, we were all just kind of, and then so he finally left, and we finished. So I went up to pay the bill, and the man said, well, your grandpa left his bill here, too. I said, my grandpa? So that old man had come over and kind of scammed us. And so I said, well, that was not my grandpa, but I paid it, of course. So when we left, I walked down the street, and he was standing there at the light. And, you know, we walked to the corner. And so I went over to him. I said, hey, I would have been happy, you know, to have paid your bill. You know, I said, but you're telling me you're my grandpa. And he took his walking stick, and he started just beating me across the chest. I mean, just as hard as he could. Just wham, wham, wham, wham, wham. And it hurt.
1: Oh, my gosh.
0: I know. But
1: really? But then what happened?
0: What do you mean, what happened? These two big lumps came up, and they never did go down.
2: Love to make the rounds on late night TV, and right there, total joke to Jimmy Fallon about the two lumps not going down. More of the reaction from across the world to the passing of Dolly Parton. Paul McCartney posted on Instagram a photo from 1974 where he first met Dolly Parton at the Grand Ole Opry. McCartney said her songwriting, her singing, and her philanthropy were unrivaled in the world of country music. And it's hard to imagine living in a world without Dolly. Thanks, Dolly, for the beautiful music you gave me and the whole world. We will always love you. Some politicians weighed in. Donald Trump ordered flags to be flown at half-mast for the week in honor of Dolly Parton. And Knox County Mayor Glenn Jacobs, who wrestled in the WWE as Kane, wrote, Dolly was one of a kind and will be missed. Taylor Swift. She weighed in on the passing of Dolly Parton and she said, a world without Dolly is as impossible, right, or real, crediting her for being true grace and grit, all in one dazzling person. She possessed the softest heart when it came to the struggles of others and a backbone of steel to defend her own self-worth as an artist. And her goddaughter, Miley Cyrus, was one of the first to speak out publicly, calling her the purest soul, and said that her heart aches. And she reflected on her decades-long bond with her godmother, Dolly Parton. Let's return now to our tribute to Dolly Parton. 1987 would be the year that she would team up with Emmylou Harris and Linda Ronstadt to record the album Trio. It received critical acclaim. This version we're going to hear of a 1958 song written by Phil Spector and a hit for the Teddy Bears would reach the top of the country charts. From the album Trio, here is Dolly, Linda Ronstadt, Emmylou Harris. To know him is to love him.

0: late 80s, her crossover success began to wane as she would turn her attention back to country music. In 1989, she would reach the top of the country charts again with a song from her album, White Limousine. Here's Dolly, and Why'd You Come In Here Looking Like That?
1: Why'd you come in here?

This week, it's a special presentation of Charting in the USA Country Style. It's a tribute to the late Dolly Parton. Another successful venture for Dolly took place in 1993 when she teamed up with two legends of country music to record an album, Honky Tonk Angels. This song will be the only single released from the album, and it only reached number 68. Here's Dolly along with Loretta Lynn and Tammy Wynette, and Silver Threads and Golden Needles.

Angels, Loretta Lynn, Tammy Wynette, and Dolly Parton from 1993 with the classic Silver Threads and Golden Needles. Well, Dolly would try her hand with some bluegrass music beginning in 1999, and the move would go on to revitalize her career. Here's Dolly with a bluegrass take on a Billy Joel song, Traveling Prayer.

the 2000s and beyond, Dolly would continue to write and record. She would see 9 to 5 hit the Broadway stage. She would still perform live on occasion. And in 2022, she was inducted into the Rock and Roll Hall of Fame. In 2023, she would release her first rock album called Rockstar, teaming up with people like Paul McCartney, Ringo Starr, Elton John, and others. This would be the first single release from that album, which will go on to reach number one, World on Fire.

0: strange, dear.
1: Dolly soon became a country star. They loved her on the state fair and rodeo circuit, but Dolly wanted more. She made a 5-year plan, saying she would cross over from country to pop music, and she vowed to become a movie star.
2: How do you think you're going to be remembered, let's say, 100 years from now?
0: Remembered? Well, I think probably what I'd like for people to say about me 100 years from now is, boy, she looks great for her age.
3: That's Dolly talking with Barbara Walters back in 1977, telling her how she would like to be remembered. Well, her legacy will live on through her theme park, Dollywood. And her Dollywood Foundation will leave us with Imagination Library, which provides free books for children, the Buddy Program, which helps 7th and 8th grade students to buddy up with a friend to get them through school and graduation, and the People's Fund to help those affected by the 2016 Smoky Mountain wildfires. Plus, her music will live forever. Rest well, Dolly. We will always love you.

0: This has been a special presentation of Charting in the USA Country Style, a tribute to the late Dolly Parton. I'm Chuck Shorter. All rights have been reserved for this show, and it has been written and produced by Chuck Shorter. Thank you so much. And Dolly Parton, her life, her legacy, her music will live on forever.
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0: It's the best of John and Heidi.
1: Heidi, did you know the average strawberry has around 200 seeds on the outside of it?
2: I didn't know how many, but yeah. I knew it had the seeds on the outside. Yeah.
1: I think I said strawberry funny. The average strawberry, so, however I said it. It's one of the few fruits that carries their seeds on the outer surface rather than them being on the inside. So,
2: right.
1: I don't know why I can't talk right now. We don't know everything. I'm going to have to take some time. Breathe in, breathe out. We don't know everything, but now we know this.
0: It's the best of John and Heidi.
3: 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We dig a little deeper in the book Touch of Grey or how the Grateful Dead became pop stars, and we also hear the first time that the Grateful Dead ever performed Touch of Grey. 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
4: Approximately 100 Americans are missing as the death toll rises to over 750 in Nepal. The State Department has provided the update 5 days after surging floodwaters buried communities in thick mud. The death toll in Nepal has risen to more than 750, with over 2,500 people still missing. Two people are dead and 9 others wounded after a mass shooting in Trenton, New Jersey overnight. No information has been released on a possible motive for the shooting. Millions of people across parts of the southeast face a flood threat this weekend. Heavy rain is expected in sections of Louisiana over to Florida. Up to 3 inches of rain could fall across the region by tomorrow. Working 9 to 5. Fans mourning the loss of Dolly Parton have caused a surge in streams for the country's star songs. Music data source Luminate says Parton hits Jolene and 9 to 5 were her most streamed songs in the U.S. on Tuesday, the day she died. Total streams for Jolene neared 3 million. I'm Jennifer Kuiper.
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7: With your weather flash, I'm Bill Banks, UCToday.org. 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This afternoon, cloudy with rain showers likely, high near 76. Tonight, a slight chance of showers and thunderstorms, then showers likely, with a low around 63. Looking ahead to Monday, mostly cloudy with a high near 83 and a chance of rain showers. Currently, it's 77 and overcast. For UCToday.org, I'm Bill Banks with your weather flash.

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1: It's the best of John and Heidi.
2: Time now for some weird news. Humans naturally prefer to move in counterclockwise direction. Researchers in Spain and Japan found that people wandering through museums and supermarkets, empty rooms, and other enclosed spaces often drift in an anti-clockwise direction. The pattern appears across different ages, genders, and cultures. It was even more notable

0: labor, 90% of millennials move out of their homes by age 27. Of those, 50% move back in at some point.
1: 50%?
0: 27. That's out of my house like 18.
1: Yeah, me too. I might have been 17. 17 or 18, I was young.
0: Your digestive enzymes will start digesting your body within 3 days of your death.
1: Oh, my goodness.
0: Yeah.
1: That's kind of weird.
0: And what's the only U.S. state that borders three Canadian provinces?
1: Is it Montana?
0: It is Montana. Yes, yeah. It is. Good job.
1: Thank you.
0: And that's news to me.
1: That is also mostly news to me.
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1: It's the best of John and Heidi.
2: Now your question of the day. This one is for you, Heidi. Stats show the average person goes through three of these every year. What are they? I don't think we go through this much.
3: I have no idea.
2: Tubes of toothpaste. Do we go through three tubes of toothpaste a year?
3: Well,
2: I'm not the one that buys it, so I don't know. It's just always there. It's magically always there.
3: I would say we probably do.
2: Do we really?
3: Right around there, yeah.
2: It seems like we always have some.
3: So. Well, because I replace it.
2: That's right. Well, thank you, Heidi. I just know it's magic. That's all I know. That is your question of the day on the John and Heidi Show.
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1: 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This afternoon, cloudy with rain showers likely, high near 76. Tonight, a slight chance of showers and thunderstorms, then showers likely, with a low around 63. Looking ahead to Monday, mostly cloudy with a high near 83 and a chance of rain showers. Fast. For UCToday.org, I'm Bill Banks with your Weather Flash.

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2: 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I think you're going to get this one from 1991. I know you've seen this movie multiple times. I'm having a very old friend for dinner.
3: Oh, Silence of the Lambs.
2: Yeah, Hannibal Lecter, Anthony Hopkins, Silence of the Lambs. That, I hadn't seen that movie, I don't think at all, until we got married. And then we watched the movie. And then there's other movies that are connected to that movie.
3: It's a brilliant film.
2: It's very bizarre, though. The whole thing, very, very bizarre. That is your movie quote of the day on the John and Heidi Show.
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1: It's weird story time, and let's talk about Ginny Lou. Ginny Lou is the ugliest dog of 2026. What is she? Well, she's a six-year-old rescue pug from California. She's been crowned the 2026 World's Ugliest Dog. She beat eight other contestants in the annual Sonoma Marin Agricultural Association's competition. She's earned $5,000, a trophy, and the honor of appearing on a limited edition mug root beer can. It was Ginny Lou's fourth attempt at this title, rescued from a shack in the mountains of South Korea. She's since become a playful, affectionate companion who visits schools, also care facilities, as an ambassador for rescue dogs. The quirky contestant celebrates dogs that may be overlooked because of their appearance, while promoting adoption and reminding people that every dog deserves a loving home.

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3: 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This afternoon, cloudy with rain showers likely, high near 76. Tonight, a slight chance of showers and thunderstorms, then showers likely, with a low around 63. Looking ahead to Monday, mostly cloudy with a high near 83 and a chance of rain showers. Currently, it's 74 and overcast. For UCToday.org, I'm Bill Banks with your weather flash.
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9: 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Today we feature a song written by Kent Westbury and Mary John Wilkin. It first appeared in 1961 on the debut album of Swedish singer and actress Ann Margaret Olsen's Here She Is, Ann Margaret. The Beatles covered today's song live in the early days and recorded a version for the BBC show Pop Go the Beatles in 1963. John sings lead vocals, and the Beatles never made another recording of today's song. 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Here's I Just Don't Understand on your Daily Beatle Break.

Well, that's going to do it for this edition of your Daily Beetle Break. I'm Dave Marino. Thanks for joining us. And we'll catch you right here next time. 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
1: It's feel good story time, and let's discuss people who sleep with the fan on no matter what time of the year it is. Doesn't matter the weather. Nope. Then there's people like me where it's like a no. It really depends on my, you know, the time of the year, the mood, the every, like if it's so hot, I need to have it on. Yeah. But according to doctors, that constant breeze of a fan can really affect you. It really can. Like allergies or people that have asthma, fans can actually circulate the dust, the pollen, and the pet dander throughout the room. It can actually trigger your allergies or worsen your asthma symptoms. Yeah. So if you're going to do that, may not have it on all the time and make sure that you keep that fan extremely clean. Extremely clean. Stiff muscles. 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Yeah. Keep that in mind. 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
1: It's Cindy Scott here, and girly news today is about how emojis can now age you. Now, researchers are saying you may be able to guess someone's age simply by looking at the emojis that they are currently using. An analysis of 665 million emojis found that younger people are driving rapid changes in emoji habits, while older users tend to stick with the familiar choices. For example, teenagers have increasingly embraced the loudly crying face to mean something is hilarious, emotional, or embarrassing, making it the most used emoji worldwide. Yeah. Meanwhile, the face with tears of joy and rolling on the floor laughing are more strongly associated with older generations for that. I use that for that. Other clues include younger users favoring fire instead of 100 points and then folded hands instead of a thumbs up. Linguists say emoji trends evolve quickly, often starting in online subcultures before spreading more widely. In other words, your favorite emoji could be aging you. Just what I wanted to hear. Yeah, if everything else wasn't aging me, hey, the emoji now is.

0: Hello, summer.
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3: Intense rescue operations are underway in Nepal, where about 85 Americans are among the thousands still missing following catastrophic flooding. State Department spokesman Tommy Pigott gave the update on ABC's This Week this morning.
4: As of 6 a.m. this morning, I can say we now have 85 Americans approximately that are unaccounted for. We've also now seen 9 Americans be safely evacuated. We are currently unaware of any U.S. citizen deaths at this time.
3: Local officials say the death toll is nearing 800 as authorities warned of further flooding today across the region. Police in Chicago are investigating a mass shooting that left one person dead and 9 others injured on the city's south side. Authorities say it happened as officers were trying to disperse a large crowd late last night in the Washington Park neighborhood. At least 10 people were hit by gunfire and a 35-year-old man was pronounced dead at the scene. 6 of the victims were listed in good condition after being rushed to area hospitals. No suspects are in custody. I'm Lisa Carton.
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7: With your weather flash, I'm Bill Banks, UCtoday.org. 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This afternoon, rain showers likely with a high near 76. Tonight, a slight chance of showers and thunderstorms, then showers likely with a low around 63. Looking ahead to Monday, showers and thunderstorms likely with a high near 82. Currently, it's 73 and overcast. For UCtoday.org, I'm Bill Banks with your weather flash.

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1: Cindy Scott here, and did you know that there was a box of 97 Nintendo games? These are original Nintendo games, like old school Nintendo games. They were found in a Wisconsin retro store that turned out to be a video game mystery. So the cartridges themselves were unusual. They had alternative versions of Super Mario Brothers Duck Hunt that had never been documented. The stickers, screws, manuals, and internal circuit boards were all different from known versions. Now, the date code showed were made in 1993, 2 years after the last known manufacture date of the games. Experts are suspecting that they were replacement cartridges or part of an unreleased bundle, but nobody really knows for sure. No word yet on whether or not they're legit or if there's a price mark on that.

the Harbor Creek Fire Department invites car enthusiasts and families to their 12th annual car cruise-in on Sunday, September 6th from 1 to 5 p.m. at the Harbor Creek Fire Department, 7275 Buffalo Road. Registration is just $5 per vehicle, and the first 100 registered cars will receive a commemorative dash plaque. 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
1: All right, so today's weird story is about the company called Herkleon, which is the self-cleaning underwear company. Yeah, this was from a few years ago. They're back with a brand new product and a bold claim. It's called the Herk Shirt. It supposedly can stay fresh for more than a month without having to wash it. Now, the Herk Shirt V5.0 uses copper, silver, zinc, gold, volcanic ash, and two secret ingredients woven directly into the fabric to fight odor and absorb moisture. The company says it can handle heavy use while lasting longer than conventional t-shirts because it needs far fewer washes. The shirt costs $79, with a cheaper $39 version designed to stay fresh for 3 days and a standard model rated for up to 14 days. Now, the V5.0 is expected to ship in November. I wonder if they have a t-shirt and underwear bundle. Not that I'm interested. Can I just throw this out here? You're going to buy a shirt that you won't have to clean.

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4: With your weather flash, I'm Bill Banks, UCToday.org. 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This afternoon, rain showers likely with a high near 76. Tonight, a slight chance of showers and thunderstorms, then showers likely with a low around 63. Looking ahead to Monday, showers and thunderstorms likely with a high near 82. Currently, it's 73 and overcast. For UCToday.org, I'm Bill Banks with your weather flash.

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2: It's Feel Good Story Time on this Tuesday, and there is a new Finnish study from, you know, Finland, that says your morning cup of coffee may be associated with a leaner body. Researchers at the University of Oulu, that is O-U-L-U, have studied more than 2,200 people and found that those who drank more coffee tended to have less total and visceral body fat and more muscle mass. Higher coffee intake was also linked to lower levels of certain amino acids associated with insulin resistance. However, study only found an association. It doesn't actually prove that coffee burns fat or builds muscle. I know, I had to kill it, didn't I?

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2: It's girly news time today on this Tuesday. And did you know that many people assume that they're either born left-handed or right-handed? And while you do have a biological preference for using one side of your body or the other, new research shows your dominant hand's better skills at tasks like writing were developed because you use it more, not simply because your brain has it wired to be better. The good news is that your bad hand can improve with training. Now, I'm a lefty. And just like any other lefty in this world, we have learned to do lots of things with our right hand because there are more right-handed ways of doing things than left-handed ways. That's because us lefties, we live in a right-handed world. Like scissors, for instance. I can't cut with my left hand at all. I can only cut with my right hand because for the longest time, I was only able to use right-handed scissors because that's all they were made to be. And that's all people showed me. Growing up as a lefty, being like I could be the only lefty in my class sometimes when I was growing up. And I mean that, like, out of my entire family, it is myself and my mom. That is both sides of my family. Both sides of my family. We're the only two lefties. And I mean that. For the longest time, I thought maybe one of my kids was going to be a lefty. No,

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I'm like, why? I feel sort of special, though, when I get to see another left-handed person, because it's like, hey, we're special. And then you get to ask them, like, so how many other things can you do right-handed? Because we do live in a right-hander's world. That's all I'm going to say.

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1: I'm Big Al Knight, and I'd like to invite you to my new show, Big Al's Power Pop Hour, Saturday evenings at 10 p.m., right here on Sunny 105.7. Are you wondering what Power Pop is? Well, you gotta tune in and find out. It's got lots of what I call jangle.
2: Ontario Premier Doug Ford says a trade war could be harmful to both the U.S. and Canada. During an appearance on ABC's This Week, Ford took aim at President Trump's tariffs on Canada, calling them probably the worst move he could ever do.
3: A tariff on Canada is nothing more than a tax on American people.
2: Ford also commented on President Trump's executive order to rename Lake Ontario Lake America, calling it something out of Saturday Night Live. His comments come as the two countries are locked in a trade war. Search and rescue operations are underway in Nepal, where some 85 Americans are among the thousands still missing after catastrophic flooding. State Department spokesman Tommy Pigott gave the update on ABC's This Week.
4: Well, as of 6 a.m. this morning, I can say we now have 85 Americans approximately that are unaccounted for. We've also now seen 9 Americans be safely evacuated. We are currently unaware of any U.S. citizen deaths at this time.
2: Crews are searching for possible survivors and victims. I'm Lisa Carton.
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6: With your weather flash, I'm Bill Banks, UCToday.org. 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Tonight, a slight chance of showers and thunderstorms, then showers and thunderstorms likely. Cloudy with a low around 63. Looking ahead to Monday, showers and thunderstorms likely, then a slight chance of showers and thunderstorms. Mostly cloudy with a high near 82. Currently it's 74 and overcast. For UCToday.org, I'm Bill Banks with your weather flash.

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1: 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Keeping your phone out of direct sunlight and hot places, and avoid charging it under a pillow or a blanket, like when you fall asleep, you know, go on TikTok or whatever. And don't use the cheap charger. Stick with a reputable charger and cables from the phone's manufacturer or an established third-party brand. You want to look for safety certifications like a UL or ETL or CE rather than buying the cheapest of options available. Constantly closing background apps, which we all were told to do, right? Modern phones are actually designed now to manage background apps more efficiently, so you generally don't need to swipe them away. Constantly closing and reopening apps can actually use more power because the phone has to reload them. So just leave them open all the time. I would not have thought of that. Seriously, I wouldn't have thought of that.

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3: This 250 and 60 is presented by Tonard Manufacturing in Cory. The Declaration of Independence was out, and the British were in Brooklyn 250 years ago this month. The Continental Army suffered a horrendous defeat there, losing our foothold in that area, including Long Island. The British would continue in September to claim New York. This 250 and 60 has been presented by Tonard Manufacturing in Cory.

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2: Ahoy passengers, Captain Adam with you. 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So glad you're here with me to enjoy the lifestyle. With a five fave today for Scott Webster, listening in Windsor, Ontario. I've got a major update concerning the San Diego Yacht Rock Festival. You're going to like this news. Plus, we'll talk about Boz Scaggs performing on the Yacht Rock Cruise. And I'll update you on a member of the Jacksons who might be on a silver screen near you. But first, we launch off the docks with Paul Davis, one of the smoothest. This is Cool Night on Yacht Rock Radio.

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My name is Captain Adam, and the Friday night of this weekend, what a great time at the Roxy in Rochester, Michigan. We were on stage with Mount Yachtmore. I'll have pictures and video to post on socials soon of all the fun we had with the crowd singing along with this one, a Yacht Rock tribute band staple from Toto. 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

Yacht Rock Radio, one of the best parts of my job is getting to hang out with these artists that you hear on the Yacht That Rocks. And I had a recent hang with Pablo Cruz, David and Corey, the founding members of Pablo Cruz. And I've got an interview with them that I'll have on our website soon. There's an interview section at the top of the page. Just click the button that says interviews to hear all of our recent conversations with these Yacht Rock original artists. 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And I'll have the Pablo Cruz interview posted soon. In the meantime, what you gonna do? Pablo Cruz.

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They're going to be on the boat with me on Celebrity Cruise Lines next year. I'm your onboard host for the Yacht Rock Cruise. 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Little River Band performing along with Boz Skaggs, Kenny Loggins, Yacht Rock Review, Ray Parker Jr., and more. See the entire lineup and get your stateroom information right now. And we'll get some Boz Skaggs on for you soon, plus play an excerpt of an interview with him explaining his close relationship to Steve Miller of the Steve Miller Band. You won't want to miss it, so stay on board. This is Yacht Rock Radio. And you know what? Let's do a deep cut now from one of the Yacht Rock Cruise headliners, Kenny Loggins. This is one of our favorites. It's called I Believe in Love on Yacht Rock Radio.

ladies and gentlemen, a major concert announcement concerning the San Diego Yacht Rock Festival. It's coming up in just 3 short weeks on September 19th in San Diego. And we just announced our special guest, David Pack, original lead singer of Ambrosia. David will be on stage in San Diego singing all those Ambrosia hits, along with our tribute bands, Boaterhead, Dirty Yacht and Scoundrels, and Yachty by Nature. I'll be there as well as your host and MC. This is quite the yachtical nautical party. Get your tickets now before they're gone. They will be gone. I predict a sellout, and I'm never wrong. 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You're the Only Woman. It's Ambrosia on Yacht Rock.

Olivia Newton-John on Yacht Rock Radio. She sadly passed away a few years ago, and right before she did, she recorded a duet with Dolly Parton, Dolly's famous song Jolene. So if you want to search that out, there's a great duet of Dolly and Olivia doing Jolene. And that brings us to the Yacht Rock Song of the Day and a tribute to Dolly Parton, sadly losing her this week at the age of 80. Such a big story. Tributes from all over the world, every corner of the world, every walk of life had nothing but great things to say about Dolly and how she touched their lives. And we pay tribute to her and her career with Islands in the Stream. Great song from Dolly Parton and Kenny Rogers. It is not exactly yacht rock, although a lot of yacht rock tribute bands do perform this on stage because it's such a recognizable hit. It's a great male-female duet to pull off and a fantastic way to honor the life and career of Dolly Parton.

The Yacht Rock Song of the Day from Dolly Parton and Kenny Rogers, Islands in the Stream, in honor of the late, great Dolly Parton. That song reached number one on the charts in 1983, and you may have forgotten, the Bee Gees wrote that song. And the Bee Gees said on record that they originally intended the song to go to either Diana Ross or Marvin Gaye. And today, it's become a fan favorite at karaoke bars across the world. All right, coming up, we've got some Yacht Rock from Michael Jackson, and I've got a story about his sister, Janet, not LaToya. Stay with us. This is Yacht Rock Radio with Bill LaBounty now. This is Look Who's Lonely Now.

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1: Ahoy, ladies! I didn't see you there. Would you guys like to set sail on this ocean of flavor with me? I'll be your captain.
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Janet Jackson is maybe going to do her own biopic about her own life and career. This according to Jafar Jackson, the nephew of the Jackson siblings who played Michael in that recent biopic, Michael. He said his Aunt Janet is maybe going to make her own movie. That might be why she did not appear in the film Michael. She wanted to save all of her on-screen persona for her own film. No word on if LaToya wants to do her own biopic and whether or not it will be a straight-to-DVD release, or even VHS, for that matter. It's Michael Jackson with a song produced by Steve Lukather from Toto. It's Michael and Sir Paul. The Girl Is Mine on

0: It's the smoothest, and you know it, Yacht Rock Radio. I'm Captain Adam, looking forward to getting on a cruise ship with Boz Skaggs. It's the Yacht Rock Cruise. He will perform, and I will be your onboard host. 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And we featured a vintage interview with Boz on our Facebook page. If you want to check this out, he's talking about how he went to high school and college with fellow Texan Steve Miller of the Steve Miller Band.
1: I met Steve when I was 14 years old in Dallas. We went to a university in Wisconsin. Then I went one way, he went another, and we kept in touch with each other. And it was only in 1967, a few years after having gone here and there, that we rejoined to play in what was then the Steve Miller Blues Band.
0: Crazy to think that Boz Skaggs and Steve Miller were in the same band. And you could be on a cruise ship with Boz Skaggs. I'll tell you more about that in a minute, but first, let's do Lowdown from Boz Skaggs on Yacht Rock Radio.

Bod Skaggs on Yacht Rock Radio, and he will be on the boat, the Yacht Rock Cruise, sailing out of Vancouver along the West Coast in September of 2027. Kenny Loggins on the boat as well. Our good friends Walter Egan, Elliot Lurie, and Peter Beckett from Player will also perform. 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We've got a link right there for you to get all the info. And maybe you'll be rubbing elbows with Bod Skaggs at the buffet. I guarantee you, you'll see me at the cruise ship buffet. All right, coming up, a five fave for Scott Webster, one of our global listeners in Canada, tuning in to Yacht Rock Radio. Stay close. Scott Webster's five fave is on the way. With Eddie Rabbit, known mostly for his country music and pop, this song does rank as a Yacht Rock staple. Eddie Rabbit on Yacht Rock Radio.

Yacht Rock Radio. It's the smoothest, and you know it. My name is Captain Adam. I'll be on the Yacht Rock Cruise next September of 2027, along with Peter Beckett from Player, the singer of Baby Come Back, the number one song from 1978. He also has some other great songs. Here's a deeper cut called Footprints in the Sand. It's Player on Yacht Rock Radio.

All right, ladies and gentlemen, it is time for the Five Fave. It's your chance to take over this boat, steer the ship into your own smooth waters of your five favorite Yacht Rock era songs of all time. Our winner today is Scott Webster. I met Scott 2 years ago at Yacht Rock Detroit. We've become Yacht Rock brothers. He's from Canada. And when I saw him at Yacht Rock Detroit this summer, he said, I'm getting you a five fave. So here we go, Scott, in the fifth position. You start with a little energy from Jay Ferguson, Moccasins and All, heading to Thunder Island on Yacht Rock Radio number 5.

Climax Blues Band, I Love You. It's the fourth song today on a five fave for Scott Webster. Scott's nickname is Sax because he does play saxophone in a yacht rock tribute band in Windsor, Ontario. And Scott Sax Webster's third favorite yacht rock era song of all time comes from Steely Dan. This is one we don't play that often because it's a little more classic rock than classic yacht. But still, so nice to hear on the boat. It's Do It Again, Steely Dan, number 3 on Yacht Rock Radio.

ARS on YRR, Atlanta Rhythm Section on Yacht Rock Radio. My name is Captain Adam. We have reached the tip of the cruise ship and the favorite song of all time for Scott Sax-Webster in his five fave list. Now, this is a great deep cut from Chris Rea, the genius behind the song Fool If You Think It's Over. He also does my favorite Christmas song of all time called Driving Home for Christmas. We'll get to that in a few months. But first, let's head to the beach, a great place to hear Yacht Rock. And our top song today, Chris Rea, On the Beach on Yacht Rock Radio number 1.